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4: And me, Natasha Short. 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
3: As well as Kimberley characters, sometimes light-hearted and other times diving deep into the issues affecting folks across the Kimberley and beyond.
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5: Welcome to another episode of Knowledge at Time. Thank you for joining us. Today we've got some great stories to share with you, and in particular, my young brother, Mark Coldsmith, is joining us. And if you don't know who Mark Coldsmith is, well, you may have been living under a rock or still are. He's a Nyingana actor, musician, writer, sound designer. I mean, there's really nothing he can't do, okay? You would, if you do or have come across this young fella, very talented, you may have seen him on Cab to Darwin, Last Cab to Darwin, or Mystery Road Origin. He was nominated for a Gold Logie, and he's also got quite a few other awards under his belt. But look, let's welcome him onto the program with Natasha and I, and let's see where this conversation takes us. Good morning.
6: Mabo Nyimbi. Good morning, sis. Good morning, Natasha. Lovely to be here with you both.
4: Nice you could join us.
5: Let's talk. We were just off air and we were saying, well, we're going to go on way back on the way back machine, and we're going to start off, like, the first time I met you. Now, this is kind of, you know, it's a you only know these stories if you have a personal, real personal family connection with somebody. First time I met Mark, he would have been all of 6 years old. He could have even been younger than that. And he jumped into the back of our troop carrier with a couple of my kids who were also younger than him, with his grandmother, Granny Dot. And they were heading somewhere, like to the markets or something like that. This is in the town of Broome. And he gave me this look, and I said, this young fella, he knows something. And he just had this look of, the world is waiting for me. the world is. And I just knew. I said, I've got to keep an eye on this little young bro here. And I have, and I'm just so proud of what you have achieved. But getting back to that story, did you know somewhere in the deepest recesses of your heart, your soul, your spirit, that this life for you was going to be something explosive, which it has been, I think, anyway, from my estimation? Did you know what your purpose was, or when did you find that out?
6: I wouldn't go as far as to say I knew my life was going to be explosive, but I definitely, I've tried to be the beneficiary of my imagination rather than the victim of it.
5: Right.
6: And I think early on, I've always had this huge imagination, and I think part of the way I connect with the world is through storytelling, is through art, is through music. And I think that was just, it was happening so quickly for me. And I think I was doing acting and, you know, storytelling and dancing and being in the world in a way that was expressive and poetic and mythological. Like, it was just in my blood. And what I actually had to learn was not those things, but how to navigate the rest of life when that's who you are. And that's what my journey has very largely been about, is like, how do I become the best version of myself when I know that art is such an important part of who I am as a person, and learning what the commitments that are required within the art world, and also learning what the sacrifices might look like, and learning what the endurance has to be to be a good artist and to be a part of, you know, the heritage of art in not just my family, but my community and the Kimberley as a whole. I think, like, I was growing up inside a town of such rich cultural heritage and such such beautiful storytelling. I look back and think, you know, like, well, we got Mary Durack's broom musical, Ship of Dreams. First time that was 1968. You might know some of the people who were in the first show. We got, yes, you know, Mr. Chai's Brand New Day, Corrugation Road. We got The Circuit, Melody Dear's new play just recently put on at Glary. So this whole community, the township of Broome itself, had a resonance. It had this vibration of creativity. And I think I was just, you know, my Leon must have just picked the right place when it chose my family and came through this way, because this, I couldn't have asked for a better part of the corner of the world to have grown up in, to take this journey that I've been on, that I'm still on, you know. Like, I think the first ever TV production I ever worked on, I was 13, 14 years old. And I went from never having been on a TV set to suddenly now on a TV set for 3 months straight, one of the five lead roles, kids series, and nearly all the other actors were child veteran actors. Their parents had built an entire business around them. This wasn't their first rodeo. To my knowledge, I'm the only one still going.
4: Wow.
5: Well, we've watched you grow. Yeah. Up on the screen, basically, is what we've watched, and we've seen you morph into this incredible artist that just digs deep every time. You know, there's always something new and surprising about the characters that you take on board. I really love that about you, bro, and you don't get pigeonholed. And I think that is the mark of a very gifted, creative person, that you don't get pigeonholed. We see that in the industry where you get the same old roles, and you know, maybe for them it's okay, but you've got so many stories to tell, and so you have so many character energies to draw off in your, you know, in your career. I love that. Do you say you have a gift because of that, from this environment that you came out of and through? Is it a gift, or is it something?
6: No, there is a gift. And the gift is connection. That's the gift. And it's only, you can only really use it as a tool once you know what it is and how powerful that connection is. If you're not aware of it, and then there's a lot I can sort of, a lot of directions I can kind of go with this, but
5: please,
6: early on, please go everywhere, go all over the place, sling them around.
4: Get that four-wheel drive on,
6: all-wheel drive. One of the journeys I went through was, I knew I loved telling stories, and I knew I loved being a part of productions and the space and the culture of the set, and sharing that process of collaboration, of people coming together to co-design a journey of meaning for people to not only make together, but to witness forever, you know, in some instances when we're talking television and film. I knew I loved that. And you start off loving it and naively just know, and you just accept the fact that this is something you love. Then as you start to get older, you realize, like, it's quite competitive, and you might have gotten lucky early on. But now, 9 out of 10 auditions, you don't get a callback. And so suddenly, like, this thing that you love, your relationship with it begins to transform. Because suddenly, you know, you can't just do it. Other people are gatekeeping. Other people get to decide whether or not you get to be on stage, whether you get to be on set. And a lot of the time, most of the time, they're not Indigenous. And a lot of the time, most of the time, you know, they think, well, he's not right for this role because he's Indigenous. Yeah. And so you go from loving this thing to suddenly being in this really interesting phase for me, where I was sort of like, well, I love this thing, but I have no control over it. And I'm constantly saying, I can do this. Let me do this. And other people going, you're not right. And you kind of have to, it's not just about talent at that point too. You kind of need to figure out sort of, you know, some sort of like ways of regulating and ways of, I guess, insulating yourself as you move through that space. And so then you kind of go through this space of like, well, maybe I'm not good. Maybe I'm not talented. maybe I'm just a black fella, and when there's black fella roles, I'll get those. And so, and then you start to think that. And so I go through that phase. It almost makes me cynical. I almost start to lose the love for it. And then I go, okay, well, how do I reframe this? And I reframed it in my kind of early teens going into my early 20s. And I go, it doesn't matter if all I'm getting is blackfella roles, because every role I get is a chance to get better. And every role I get is an opportunity to keep opening doors and keep getting my foot in and keep pushing and keep pushing. And I kind of maintained that. And then I realized, like, the next phase is I am getting work, and it's not just the work that's for black fellas. And suddenly I'm getting roles that, oh, we didn't really think we'd cast for this, but we'd like to see something from you. So I go through all of that. I start breaking all of that. And then I end up on sets where, like, in my late 20s, where it's, like, it's the big boy stuff and it's really heavy duty and some of the other actors are going full method and, like, you know, it's confrontational on set with other people and, like, I'm still there because I love it and I want to get along with everyone and I want to do it as respectfully as possible, as professionally as possible. But I'm seeing some of other people's methodologies. And in those moments, that's where I started to learn the power of my connection, the power of my heritage.
4: Mark, you know, one thing that you said at the very beginning of this yarn was, I want to be the beneficiary of my own imagination. And one of the things that we're struggling with in our communities is trying to give a vision or an imagination to our people because of the past, and maybe they've been traumatized and so they have limited ability to think big picture stuff. Some of us can think big picture stuff. And as I'm hearing you talk and I think about that creative space is so our people's backyard, whether it's music, whether it's art, you know, whether it's storytelling. I mean, you two are the Kimberley Story people. You know, and we have so much incredible talent. It boggles my mind to think that we haven't found a way to all put in $1 million, our big organizations, to create our own, you know, black film company that just does nothing but music festivals, tells stories, does dance, brings artists together, has expos, Kimberley expos. The mind boggles to think that that's not happening on the regular. Now, how do we get that to happen? Because it looks like either people don't have the vision or it's all too hard, and I'm so sad to see that our extreme talent is not showcased constantly. What are your thoughts about that?
6: Yeah. No, look, I totally agree. And I think you're touching on it. Like, there is a difficulty to pulling it off. Like, to be in the arts is not easy. And there is a difficulty to doing it in a sustainable way, certainly at scale, in a remote regional sort of capacity. You know, it's a lot to sort of undertake. You know, and we've got different. You know, we've got Galari doing the writers' rooms, and you know, we've got Whopper down in Perth trying to, you know, with their training models and stuff. But my father warned me that as times get tough, art will be the first thing to go.
4: Yes, you know, that's true.
6: And it's sort of this thing. I was like, well. So what is art? Just like, you know, is it just this kind of you could be at risk of thinking it's just this sort of superficial, like
4: it's a luxury when actually it's not. It's
6: like
4: essential.
6: It's a luxury.
4: It's an essential.
6: Like it's a luxury, you know. And I think even the Australian federal government treats it like a luxury and really doesn't seriously consider, like, the importance, the virtue of the arts for Australia as a whole, not just Indigenous people.
4: So important, so important. You know?
6: And so, like, we don't have the funding, like, particularly for regional areas that we should be getting, that should be supporting the young voices coming through. It should be supporting the people who want to even explore the arts, who want to just sort of, you know, dip their toe in and experiment. It's like, yeah, I think that stuff is super, super critical to transforming the relationships we have with ourselves and with the community around us, with the ideas and the map we have of the world. that's why storytelling was so huge for me, you know, is because, like, my brain was constantly trying to model different potential futures, different potential roads, pathways, and all the stories were teaching me, well, you do this pathway, it'll take you there. You do this one, it'll take you there, you know. And so, like, where's the stories for our young people today? You know, what are the stories that they're hearing for, you know, what? So what are the pathways they're identifying with through storytelling, through music, through the art, through the arts? And so I really believe in the impact of the arts. And I think our federal and our state governments need to support it a lot more strongly, particularly in regional areas, because it can just have this profound transformation for community. I think about this a lot lately over the last few years, which is, what are we taking for granted in Australia? In our everyday lives, what do we take for granted? It's an important question, I think. And what are the things that are truly important? What are the things that are really of value? And so, like, I'm kind of, like, constantly pulling myself up over the last couple of years and being like, oh, careful you don't take this for granted. Careful you're not taking this for granted. And also just trying to build, like a map of the things that I think are priceless. Maybe your listeners, you can have a moment now to stop and think, like, what's something that's priceless in your life?
4: Integrity is priceless. For me, integrity
6: is priceless.
4: You know, it's kept me safe many a time when people went to sabotage my work. My integrity carried me through. I would say my faith. I would say there's so many things. You're right, we shouldn't be taking things for granted. We should be very purposeful in what we're doing. And we should understand our time is limited. Everybody's going to come to the end of their life and you're going to lay on your deathbed. And what have you done that you've put your hand to that you're proud of? What's it all going to be worth in the end? You know?
6: Totally.
4: One thing that I'm talking about with the Black Comedy, setting that up, is to give control to Indigenous people to tell the stories that they want to tell. Because you said earlier, people pick and choose. Are you the right person for this character? Well, in this case, we are the decision makers to say this is the story that we're going to tell and this is the way that we're going to portray the story because it's from our lived experience and it's what we want to share. And we want to be educational to wider Australia from our perspective. So it's not letting someone else write the narrative. It's writing the narrative and acting that story out and using it as a tool to educate people because that is what I see really lacking. Really lacking right across Australia. Where are those stories straight from community that community have led and created from this space?
5: Is there a talking on that about, you know, the stories that are out there? We know the stories. It's just, you know, you could forever talk about 20, 50 ideas in a day of what a story is in our estimation, in our communities. Is there one of the fears that I have is that our young people are going and looking at what's being done and saying there's no space left for us because they think all of the stories have been told. We must fire their imaginations up again. We must fire that inquisitiveness of what, okay, yes, a story has been told, but it's only been told one way. How can I tell it four different ways? And how do you bring that kind of focus into your work? It's like, you know, yes, you go on set and you have to deal with some knuckleheads. And I don't use that word lightly because I've had that experience where you're like, I just want to get the job done. I want to do it the best way I can. And I've got my ancestors standing with me. And I'm not making up this story or this character. I'm drawing on real, you know, experiences, real relationships. So when you're out there thinking of how you tell a story, which story do you choose? And please inform our young people out there that there's many stories to go around.
6: And I think it's so important too that you don't fall into the trap of thinking like, just because I can't see my stories, they don't matter. You know, I think part of the thing too is like, it's kind of the fact that we do live, like our lives are so unique. And that's part, and that's sort of some of the reason too, that like, we don't see it on screens and stuff. Nobody lives the kind of lives we're living. And that's part of the reason why we need to get these stories on screen. You know, I want to see like a yeah, like a comedy drama set in the Kimberleys. I want to see our own version of, yeah. I want to see a Blackfella Home and Away, you know?
7: Yeah, like, true. Like the,
5: can you imagine the dramas?
7: You won't be making it up. It'll be real. Look.
6: No, true. We could do like a full writer's room. Invite the whole community in for the writer's room. Too many stories. But everyone got to change names.
7: They'll still know who you're talking about. That comedy skit, that using comedy as a powerful tool to educate and bring stories alive. I've been thinking about that forever. Like, I would love to see that actually happen in a real way. I'm not talking about it in a smutty way. I'm talking about telling stories but using humour to really land an important message.
6: Yeah, totally. When we think about, like, you know, for Mystery Road, for example, we could just do stories that are, well, this is a gothic Western noir and he catches the bad guys and that's that. But, I mean, even in last season, I was so proud of the writers' team for season two of Mystery Road Origin, because they really made it about the intergenerational impact of colonization and on the healthcare system and what the healthcare system has done to our people, you know, and done to our families. You know, what the welfare system has done to our children. And so that's playing a really interesting dance between it being a show for everyone to watch, exciting twists and turns, plots, people dying, mysteries to solve, but also just sharing a message that, like, we haven't seen on our screens in that format before.
7: Managing the sadness. That's what I...
6: Managing the sadness... And also telling a story that matters for black people to tell. It matters for us to tell this story. It's not just like we'll tell the story and you and, like, you know, a wider audience will like it. It's like, no, this isn't an easy story to tell. And it takes courage to tell it and it takes courage to listen. Those are interesting stories.
5: When you are vetting scripts that come your way, what are the key sort of cornerstone items that you look for and say, do I want to be part of this? Is it talking correctly to what I believe in? Or is it, this is one thing that I always considered, what is my community going to think about me being in this show?
6: Yeah, totally. Which is something, you know, that other actors don't have to think about. You know, like, everybody else just gets to look at a role and go, oh, yeah, that looks fun and I'll do it. But, you know, as you get a little older, you start to think about responsibility of representation and the fact that, like, people think about you in a certain way. And so, broadly speaking, you have a brand, but also you kind of have a cultural obligation as well, because suddenly you mean something to the community. And yeah. You know, and it's like you kind of have to, suddenly you're like, oh, well, you're at a certain level now. And so there are certain expectations, unspoken expectations, that you can kind of carry a torch. It's like, you're up for that? Because it means, like, you know, don't mess up in any big public way, you know, like, because it matters. It matters that you're out there and you're doing it well, because there's no telling who might see, you know, my work and go, oh, yeah, like, I can actually imagine more for my life. I can imagine, you know, taking those risks. I can imagine going and being a part of something that, like, originally would have scared me. And I'm going, no, I ain't doing that. I ain't getting in front of a camera. I ain't, like, trying to say these words on this piece of paper and learn them and, you know, but coming back to that other question, I mean, I actually try to clear my mind a little bit, and I just try to, it's weird, but I try to figure out what the ghost of the story is. I try to figure out, like, what's underneath it and, like, what the spirit of the story is, not just my character, but kind of what's going on there first. And then, you know, hopefully when it comes to my role, it's nice when it feels like it's something that's fresh. It's nice when it feels like, oh, this is very different to something that I've done before. And when it feels a little bit like like it, like the best stuff is when I'm reading it and I'm like, oh, that'll be hard. That'll be hard to do that. Yeah. If I'm thinking that when I'm reading stuff, that's exciting. Yeah. Cause,
5: so you like
6: that's
5: a challenge.
6: Where the growth is. I like a challenge, but that's where the growth is, you know.
5: Let's talk about the other things that you dabble in or you're totally immersed in. I shouldn't say it like that. But environment, your love and care for environment and the values of the Kimberley in particular. Mm. Tell us about that.
6: Yeah, look, I think that's all a part of, you know, my love and appreciation for having grown up in one of the most beautiful parts of the world. And also growing up in the family that I've grown up in, you know, my mother's Anne Polina. So I've been really blessed to be working as a media officer for the Muttawarra Fitzroy River Council, for helping advocate for the river and for Nyingana country. I think, you know, it might be important to say, like, one of my epiphanies, you know, was realizing that the river that I grew up on, which I always thought was just this kind of pristine river, was already an environmental impact zone of immense proportion. And I didn't realize that growing up as a kid. I thought, oh, look at this pristine. And it's kind of sobering to realize, like, oh, no, the Kimberley is really important and we don't want it to be a sacrifice zone. And we are now aware that it has been penned for full-scale industrialization by our state. And there are a whole list, a tsunami of developments in play right now for what is, you know, I consider an ancient sort of homeland and paradise. And so I'm constantly trying to bring the things that I love together. And so bringing my love for country and my love for the arts together, how do I use the tools and the gift of storytelling that I've built over time in service of that? And so, you know, doing things like the Kimberley series, where I can kind of showcase the majesty of the Kimberley and the diversity of our wildlife here. Working with Wild Pacific on that was just like such a, like, beautiful coming together of those values for me, and it's ongoing. So I built my career on the East Coast, but I came back in 2020. I've been back now for just a little over 5 years, and I came back on purpose. And part of coming back for me was being close to family again, being able to be support for family getting older now, but also knowing that, like, I've done my time. I've done a decade now in Melbourne, and I think my career and my profile is strong enough that I can be back on home and I don't need to sacrifice time off country anymore. And if you want me, just give us a call. But also the other part of coming back was because I want to be a part of telling the stories from here and creating the stories that are here. Yeah. And so that's what the next chapter looks like for me, which is very exciting. And whether that's in music, whether that's on screen, that's what the next chapter looks like for me as well, is developing those new works and working with all the amazing talent that we've got here in Broome and beyond.
7: Look, we're all out of time, Mark, but thank you so much for joining us.
6: That went so quick.
7: It was so much fun.
5: I enjoyed it so much. Thank you for sharing your time with us. And look, good luck with everything you do. We're watching. We're watching.
6: I'm aware. thanks, sis. All the best. Hey, and I'll finish on just saying, you know, I learned the value of art and culture from those who came before me. And I'm very aware, Sister Mitch, that you are one of those people. And I'm very, very proud of you and really appreciate everything that you've done and you've done for community. So thank you. Thank you for having me on.
5: All right. Galio.
6: Galio.
7: See ya.
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hill was a long march from cadets. The 6th Battalion was the next to turn. It was me who drew the card. We did Canungra, Shoal Water.

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1: 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Don't

Kotaku Aboriginal Corporation is calling all Nyingana Mangala Native Title holders and Walalaku members to attend an important community meeting about the proposed Buru Energy Raphael Gas Project. The meetings will be held on Wednesday, the 9th and Thursday, the 10th of September, from 9 a.m. to 4 p.m. at the Derby Sportsman's Club, 61 Ashley Street here in Derby, followed by a venue change on Friday, the 11th of September, from 9 a.m. to 12 noon at the Recreation Centre Community Room, 61 Ashley Street here in Derby. This is an important opportunity for Nyingana Mangala people to hear independent environmental advice and receive an update from Buru Energy about the proposed Raphael project. It is critical that all Nyingana Mangala Native Title holders attend this important meeting, hear the information firsthand, and to understand what is being proposed. If you need help with transport or accommodation, please contact Walalaku on 0891911234. That's 0891911234. 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Travel assistance requests need to be received by 12 noon, Wednesday, the 2nd of September, 2026.

0: Balaku Aboriginal Corporation is calling for all Nyikana, Mangala, Native Title holders and Wallalaku members to attend an important community meeting about the proposed Buru Energy Raphael Gas Project. The meeting will be held on Wednesday the 9th and Thursday the 10th of September from 9 a.m. to 4 p.m. at the Derby Sportsman Club, 61 Ashley Street, Derby, followed by a venue change on Friday the 11th of September from 9 a.m. to 12 noon at the Recreation Centre Community Room, 61 Ashley Street, Derby. 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
1: 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WA Health is urging residents and travellers to Fitzroy Crossing to avoid mosquito bites after this season's first detection of Ross River virus in mosquitoes. The virus was detected as part of the Department of Health Mosquito Surveillance Program. 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

Wallalaku Aboriginal Corporation is calling all Nyingana Mangala Native Title holders and Wallalaku members to attend an important community meeting about the proposed Buru Energy Raphael Gas Project. The meetings will be held on Wednesday, the 9th and Thursday, the 10th of September, from 9 a.m. to 4 p.m. at the Derby Sportsman's Club, 61 Ashley Street here in Derby, followed by a venue change on Friday, the 11th of September, from 9 a.m. to 12 noon at the Recreation Centre Community Room, 61 Ashley Street here in Derby. This is an important opportunity for Nyingana Mangala people to hear independent environmental advice and receive an update from Buru Energy about the proposed Raphael project. It is critical that all Nyingana Mangala native title holders attend this important meeting, hear the information firsthand, and to understand what is being proposed. If you need help with transport or accommodation, please contact Wallalaku on 0891911234. That's 0891911234. Or email casual@wallalaku.org.au. Travel assistance requests need to be received by 12 noon, Wednesday, the 2nd of September, 2026.

Hey, good afternoon, the lovely people of Derby. How are you guys doing? My name is Rex, and you're listening to Brad and the Muddy Water Show. 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Peace out.

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0: Wallalaku Aboriginal Corporation is calling all Nyinganamungala Native Title holders and Wallalaku members to attend an important community meeting about the proposed Buru Energy Raphael gas project. The meetings will be held on Wednesday, the 9th and Thursday, the 10th of September, from 9 a.m. to 4 p.m. at the Derby Sportsman's Club, 61 Ashley Street here in Derby, followed by a venue change on Friday, the 11th of September, from 9 a.m. to 12 noon at the Recreation Centre Community Room, 61 Ashley Street here in Derby. This is an important opportunity for Nyinganamungala people to hear independent environmental advice and receive an update from Buru Energy about the proposed Raphael project. It is critical that all Nyinganamungala Native Title holders attend this important meeting, hear the information firsthand, and to understand what is being proposed. If you need help with transport or accommodation, please contact Wallalaku on 0891911234. That's 0891911234. Or email casual@wallalaku.org.au. Travel assistance requests need to be received by 12 noon, Wednesday, the 2nd of September, 2026.
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0: Even know about all the store, the remote, Aboriginal and Torres Strait Islander communities can join in that low-cost essential subsidy scheme? When all the communities join in that scheme, their store can get them all the goods and freight for more cheap one. That saving get past the customer then. That mean everything from a cheap one long their store, long people living in the remote communities. You can call them this number to find out more. 1-800-833-570. You can go along at that NIAA website too to search them or look them up food security to find out more. This message been come from that Australian government along at Canberra.
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0: The Walalaku Aboriginal Corporation is calling for all Nyikana, Mangala, Native title holders and Walalaku members to attend an important community meeting about the proposed Buru Energy Raphael Gas Project. The meeting will be held on Wednesday the 9th and Thursday the 10th of September from 9 a.m. to 4 p.m. at the Derby Sportsman Club, 61 Ashley Street, Derby, followed by a venue change on Friday the 11th of September from 9 a.m. to 12 noon at the Recreation Centre Community Room, 61 Ashley Street, Derby. This is an important opportunity for Nyikana, Mangala people to hear independent environmental advice and receive an update from Buru Energy about the proposed Raphael project. 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Travel assistance requests need to be received by 12 noon on Wednesday, the 2nd of September, 2026.
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The Luma bus service runs Tuesday and Thursday in school term. They depart Luma at 8 a.m. and later on in the afternoon depart Derby at 11:30 a.m. For adults, it is $60, with same-day return being $90. For children, it is $40, and same-day return being $60. And finally, for infants, it is $20.

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0: And well, my friends, we're back. We're back on the airwaves, live, 97.9 FM. It's Alan Geo Rhythm here. It's been a while, the rerun after rerun after rerun on a Wednesday afternoon. It's been getting a bit of a bore, so I'm back here with my co-pilot. Vic, how are you?
1: I'm very well, and I couldn't be happier to be back on 6 DBY, 97.9 FM. We have a couple of special guests today. Alan, could you please introduce them for us?
0: Well, to my right, I have a gentleman by the name of... Do you want to introduce yourself? I don't know if I don't know how to pronounce that first word. Could you be able to lean into the microphone here and introduce yourself for me?
2: Snotty Gobble, but you can call me Snot.
0: Snot. That's quite an interesting one. I suppose that's inspired by the Northern Jarrah Forest where we're currently sitting. The powers that be have given us a bit of a mic to take on the road. It's been a very welcome gift. So thank you to 6DBY. So, Snotty, can you explain a bit where you are at the moment?
2: I'm just by the pizza oven with a beanie on, and the Snotty Gobbles are close enough that I can remain calm.
0: But what is a Snotty Gobble?
2: Well, it's the fruit where the name comes from, and the texture of it is like snot. So
0: it's a fruit plant. Is that what you're saying?
2: Yes.
0: Okay. Good. and sitting next to, well, actually sitting opposite you rather is one of our other special guests, also coming to you direct from the Northern Jarrah Forest, beanie on head, and how do you pronounce it? Is it Sarah or sauerkraut?
3: Sauerkraut.
0: Welcome. Thank you for joining us.
3: Thanks for having me.
0: So look, we're gonna get into a bit of a selection. Snotty has chosen a couple of our opening tracks, and Sawa is going to come in a little bit later. But our first song to kick us off is, oh my God, it's the Bondi Cigars. What a blast from our 90s past. What song is it here, Snotty?
2: After closing time. Don't all the best things happen after closing time?
1: They sure do. So we will be back after these next two tracks with our connections. Enjoy.

walking down the street. I saw a friend of mine, we stopped beside me, getting on something to eat. Now, when we got to eat, let's look at him. He said, yeah, Sammy, what's happening?

0: And you are listening to Tongue and Groove 97.9 FM, your Wednesday afternoon musical odyssey, where we take you through the tracks from Go to Woe. We really should have introduced that at the start, but we were very excited to introduce our guests and get cracking into the first two tracks, which were After Closing Time, Bondi Cigars, 1995, and I Feel So Good, I Want to Boogie with Magic Sam, Mighty Joe Young, Stockholm Slim, Mac Thompson, and Odie Payne III, 1957. Al?
1: Stockholm Slim. I feel like Stockholm Syndrome has been the thing that's getting me down. I completely forgot to introduce ourselves. That's me, Alan Geo Rhythm, and Victoria Romeo, my co-pilot. At least I managed to get that in before. Of course, the step through from Go to Woe, as Vic was saying, is the key part of this program. And we're going to be going from not Arthur Connolly's Sweet Soul Music, but we're going to be going from the Bondi Cigars, one of Australia's best-named bands, through to seven tracks down. Vic?
0: A Pink Floyd number, which we will get to when we get
1: to
0: it.
1: Oh, of course, yes, yes. How could I forget? All right, well, I'm leaning into this microphone. We're all huddled around it, the four of us, the awesome foursome. Snoddy, I don't think I can get used to this name, but Snoddy, do you want to just lean over here and tell me, when did you first hear this Bondi Cigars number?
2: Unfortunately, not soon enough, only a few weeks ago, but I look forward to meeting someone who has seen a Cigars show and can retell the magic that they felt at the show.
1: Well, who knows? Well, in Bondi or elsewhere. Listen, Vic, this connection was actually quite straightforward between Bondi and Magic Sam. Not Magic Sam, who works at 6DBY. Bit of a shout-out to you, Samuel. But what's the connection there?
0: So Bondi Cigars, which was formed by Shane Pacey and Al Britton on the east coast of Australia.
1: Al Britton? Sounds like me.
0: Close enough. They famously covered the blues legend Magic Sam's song Every Night About This Time on their self-titled album debut. So that's our nice little step through from track one to track two.
1: That's a good one to start off with.
0: So coming up next, we have your second suggestion. Snoddy, do you remember? Oh, third, sorry. Third suggestion. Do you remember which one that is? He's a crowd favourite.
2: How could I forget Mandaway and his mob?
1: Oh, you chose Yothu. Oh, perfect. What is it there, Vic?
0: We have Timeless Land, Yothu Indy, coming up next.

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1: When the going gets tough.

0: You just heard Timeless Land from Yosuindi, 1993, and When the Going Gets Tough, The Tough Gets Going, Billy Ocean, 1986. So, Alan, what was the connection between the two songs we've heard?
1: Well, you know what, Sawa? It would seem almost impossible to try and connect Yothuyindi with Billy Ocean in some ways. This one actually was quite straightforward in some ways. Vic's looking at me like it's quite a tenuous connection, but I reckon it's not bad. So, like Snotty told us before the break, Yothu, he referenced the late Miss Yunupingu. That band Yothu, you might not know this, Snotty, but it was actually the connection of two separate bands back in 86 that brought that band together. The first one was the local Aboriginal band in East Arnhem Land, which didn't really have a name at the time. And then the other one was the non-Indigenous band, which whose name was the Swamp Jockeys. And the connection between... I have to throw this back, don't I, to Magic Sam. The connection between Magic Sam and Yothu was Magic Sam was born in the Mississippi Delta, one of the largest swamps in the world. So there's your connection there, okay? You like that one? Okay, that's the first one. And then the connection between Yothu and Billy Ocean, or William de la Mer, as they call him in France, that... connection is that it's the 40th anniversary. That's right, it's 1986. It's the 40th anniversary of what album, Vic?
2: Love Zone.
1: Love Zone. Love Zone. Which, and when the going gets tough, the tough get going appeared on that album in 1986. 40 years to the day this year is the same year that Yothu started, and that's the connection. There you go. What do you think of that, Snotty?
3: That is a cracker, and there must be something in that long grass. Magic comes out.
2: And for that, we will be eternally grateful, which is our next track by Janet Kay, 1986, the disco funk 12-inch.
1: Very good, Vic.

0: are listening to 97.9 FM Tongue and Groove on your Wednesday afternoon. You just heard Al and Vic Romeo's linking track, Eternally Grateful, Janet Kay, 1986 disco funk 12-inch. We were a bit stumped there, so we had to make a little step through.
1: Don't tell Snotty that.
0: Our step through was from Billy Ocean through to Dr. Ringding by Jackie Mitu, Roland Alfonso and the Soul Brothers, 1967. And then that one most recent, No More Boomerang by none other than Coloured Stone, 1985. Al, over to you.
1: Well, first, I've got to ask you a question here, Snotty, and it's a tough one, but you have to choose to see. You can only see one of them. You see Coloured Stone or Yothu. Which one do you see in their prime?
0: You have to think into the mic.
2: Yeah, that's, you almost stumped me there. I'd say Yothu, but geez, that is a tough question. Very tough.
1: It is, and then you throw No Fixed Address into the mix as well. Well, we're actually going to get into that as part of this connection, aren't we, Vic?
0: We are.
1: Okay, so look, connection is between Billy Ocean
0: and Roland Alfonso,
1: that's right. The linchpin between that is Janet Kay, that's K-A-Y, who some of you may have heard of, some of you may not have heard of, but she was a bit of a linchpin in the reggae scene. And soul, as you heard there, sort of as a bit of a side hustle in the 80s, both sides of the Atlantic. That's the connection between them. The connection then between Janet Kay and the track we heard just before, which was
0: Dr. Ringding,
1: and then into Coloured Stone, is that Coloured Stone was one of the founding members, as many of you will know, was Mr. Bart Willoughby. And Bart Willoughby toured for some time through No Fixed Address with a gentleman by the name of Peter Tosh. Peter Tosh was one of the kind of seminal godfather members, if you will, of reggae in the UK through the 80s, and he toured a lot with Janet Kay as one of his backing vocalists. That's the connection. Not bad, hey?
0: Not bad at all. And seeing either Coloured Stone or Yothu live actually links perfectly in with our next track, which is another link, but Coloured Stone and Drifting Clouds, who's the singer extraordinaire on our next track, both performed together last weekend in Tennant Creek as part of the Desert Harmony Festival.
1: The golden heart of the Northern Territory, no less. Yeah, you wouldn't have minded being there, Snotty, have you?
2: Absolutely. I think I'm drifting in a bit of a cloud. My hand, I think, I don't remember putting those words on paper, but, you know, stranger things happen.
0: So coming up next, we have, pardon my pronunciation, Bowie Poe by Drifting Clouds 2025, before we close out the show with our last track.
1: And hang on, before we get there, Sal, you're still with us. You're actually the chooser of this final track. Can you tell us what it is?
3: It's Run Like Hell by Pink Floyd.
1: Pink Floyd. Are we going to come back after this, Vic, and to talk about it? We are? Okay, beauty, no worries. Well, we'll see you after this.

0: 97.9 6DBY Tongue and Groove on Lagardi Radio. Where would you rather be on a Wednesday afternoon? Nowhere else, that's for sure, for me speaking for myself. That was Boy Boys and Drifting Clouds 2025. That was a bit of the step through to our final track. And as Sauerkraut, our very special guest, told us before, it's Pink Floyd's Run Like Hell. Before we get to that, both of you have spent quite a bit of time in the Kimberley. You were there last year with both Vic and yours truly. Sorry, it was the year before. So time flies when you're having fun in Derby. So, Snoddy, I suppose I'll just start with you quickly. You know, you used to live in Broome, but you've always preferred the place where this is being broadcast from. What's your favourite thing about the Shire of Derby West Kimberley? What's the first thing on the tip of your cerebral cortex?
1: The Boabs and the water birds and entering the true Kimberley.
0: That's the correct answer. So, what about you?
2: What did I like about Derby?
0: Yes.
2: At first, I got a bit of a surprise with the Moses. Couldn't really get out of the car. But otherwise, yeah, I just really liked the light and the landscape and, you know, just really wild, really nice.
0: Beautiful. Beautiful. So really you were... That's how I lead into us saying that you were running like hell from Broome, weren't you? Yeah.
2: Yeah. Correct.
0: All right. So this final song, where did you first hear this?
2: I was at school.
0: Yeah, beautiful. The connection, Vic.

0: But Drifting Clouds is very close to the 1972 track that was released by Floyd, Obscured by Clouds.
1: Obscured by Clouds, very good. And Snotty actually looks, with that on, he actually looks like a 1972 Roger Waters. He's sitting with a beanie on at the moment, and he's looking good.
2: I think Alan, you could probably pass as a rabbi of some sort with that little top out of yours.
1: Well, there you go.
0: Redacted.
1: All right, so on that note, it's been a long time coming having both Sawa and Snotty on here, but what a pleasure it's been.
0: It's been a complete pleasure. So our track list for today was Sweet Soul Music, as always, Arthur Conley, 1967. After Closing Time, Bondi Cigars, 1995. I Feel So Good, I Want a Boogie, Magic Sam, Mighty Joe Young, Stockholm Slim, Mac Thompson and Odie Penn III. Timeless Andy, Yothu Yindi, 1993. When the Going Gets Tough, The Tough Gets Going, Billy Ocean, 1986. Eternally Grateful, Janet Kay's 1986 Disco Funk 12-inch. Dr. Ringding by Jackie Mittu, Roland Alfonso and the Soul Brothers, 1967. No More Boomerang, Coloured Stone, 1985. Boy Boy, Drifting Clouds, 2025. And closing us out this afternoon, Run Like Hell, Pink Floyd, 1979. Ciao for now.

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1: That's CV.
0: Yeah, so up next, we've got some bit of feel-good music, you know, to get your heart racing. Yeah, hope you enjoy. We've got Duck Sauce, Barbra Streisand, Labyrinth, Earthquake, and then Daft Punk, One More Time.

All right, a couple more bangers coming your way. David Guetta, I'm Good. Calvin Harris, Giant. And David Guetta again, Titanium. Let's go.

0: 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It's Big Coops.
1: CB.
0: And up next, we got Daft Punk, Around the World, Kanye West, Stronger, and Benny Benassi, Cinema. Let's get this party jumping.

Yeah, so that was Daft Punk, Kanye West, and Benny Benassi. Up next, we've got Avicii, Hey Brother, Gorillaz with Dare, and then Calvin Harris, Desire. Let's go.

0: Yeah, it's a signing out now. We got the last couple of songs. So that was Avicii, Gorillaz, and Calvin Harris. And then we got Duke DeMont, Ocean Drive, Swedish House Mafia, Don't You Worry Child, and then Martin Garrix, There For You. This has been Big Coops.
1: And CB.
0: Hope you guys have a good time. See you later.

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Kaya. This week's episode of Our Voices is a replay, but stay tuned. And if you have anything you would like to add to future conversations, feel free to jump on the Facebook page, 6DBY Logarty Radio, and I would be happy to respond to anything that you may send through. Kaya Wanju, you're now listening to Our Voices with me, Jody Ryder. This is a program that puts the spotlight on First Nations issues out in the communities and across the nation, whilst giving the opportunity for First Nations voices to be heard on those topics. 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Our Voices is made possible with the support of the Community Broadcasting Foundation. Today on the program, I've got the interview I had with Beck Lewis from the Jumbunna Institute for Indigenous Education and Research, which is based at the University of Technology in Sydney. And we had a chat about the Call It Out Register. She explains exactly what that is all about and how people can get, get involved or get their information out. It's a registrar for people to report their encounters of racism. So she explains how that's come about and how people can get in contact with them. And I thought it would be, you know, it was a pretty valid conversation to have considering that the National Racism Inquiry is well and truly, going around Australia at the moment. So, they're getting a lot of the stuff. I believe they were in the Northern Territory at the moment, getting the information there and discussing stuff. So there is a lot happening. But as you can hear, I am quite under the weather. So I will just let the whole interview play. It is broken into three parts. And then I'll come back to you towards the end of the show and have a little bit more of a chat to you. But right now you're going to hear some music and then you'll be hearing the start of the interview with Beck Lewis here on Our Voices.

0: You're listening to Our Voices with me, Jody Ryder, and on the line right now I have Beck Lewis. How are you doing today, Beck?
1: I'm good, Jody. How are you?
0: I'm not too bad. Look, I'll get you to introduce yourself properly, letting us know where you're from and who's your mob.
1: So my name's Rebecca Lewis, but obviously I prefer Beck. I'm a Gomeroi, Dungati and Ngurrubal woman, so my connections are in New South Wales. I was born and raised on Gomeroi country in Moree. So I'm a research fellow at Jumbana, Institution for Indigenous Education and Research with the University of Technology, Sydney. And so my work really focuses on, you know, listening to communities, supporting truth-telling and making sure, you know, Aboriginal and Torres Strait Islander experiences are heard, respected and taken seriously.
0: Yeah. Now, today I want to talk about the Call It Out report, which looks at racism. Can you firstly give us some background on how it came about?
1: So the Call It Out was created in 2022 by the Jumbana Institute of Education and Research in partnership with the National Justice Project. And it came about because there was, I suppose, that gap or a clear gap and the need for a place, a safe place for First Nations people where they could safely report and record those experiences of racism, but also record it in their own words. Because as we know, and I suppose just speaking from personal experience, sometimes those normal reporting processes that are available can be quite complex with those pathways, especially when there's those legal definitions and thresholds that can be quite narrow. So it can restrict those, I suppose, racism experiences that need to be told, and then they become unreported. And so we really wanted to make those unreported racism experiences visible. And so a big thing about Call It Out is it is safe. And it's an anonymous safe place where you can speak the truth about your experiences of racism. But also it's about any types of racism. So there's no restrictions or these thresholds that you have to meet in order to report racism to Call It Out. It's also really unique in itself because it's open to everyone. So anyone can report racism, whether you're a victim of racism or you've witnessed it or you're a supportive relative, a friend of someone who's experienced racism and they mightn't want to report it so you can report it. So that's what I like about Call It Out. It also, non-Indigenous people, you know, can also, when they see it, when they see racism, they can report it as well. So that's what Call It Out is ultimately why it came about. It gives people a way to name racism, record it, be a part of pushing for that change. And just as importantly, it helps make racism in this country visible. And that's the most important thing. So those experiences seen, heard, and most importantly, they're understood.
0: So what was the time frame of getting people to report their incidents and what would happen with the information?
1: So what I really wanted to stress in this question is that Call It Out is ongoing. And so there's no time frame to report it. So what I mean is, and I suppose I'll give you an example just for people to understand what I'm trying to say, is I actually had a friend recently that rang me and found out Call It Out pretty much through me and advocating Call It Out even within my own communities and said, Beck, like, I want to report so much racism that's happened in my life. Can I go back as far as, you know, years ago? And I said, of course you can. You can even report historical racism. That's what we want. So there's no actual time frame. So even if it happened last year or years ago, or you want to make 10 or 20 reports, go for it. So there's no actual time frame on it. So that I really want to stress that. So please report anything, anytime, anywhere.
0: So it kind of like gives a bit of shows a pattern, doesn't it, if you're going back and showing that it's a repeated thing. Okay, yep, that makes sense.
1: Yeah, it also shows that it's a continuous pattern as well, and that's why we want people to, make those reports. So, yeah, please, if there is a report, you know, that's happened years ago, but then, you know, you've come across this again, 3 or 4 years later, report it, because it does show that pattern that this particular racism is quite persistent and consistent within your life as well. But also when you connect all those stories together, then it becomes powerful too. That pattern is quite powerful when it's then out for the public and institutions to see, especially if it's in a particular institution. But in relation to that second part of that question, what happens with the information? So when someone does make a report, it is held securely by the Jabana and research team. The personal details that come with it are separated and they're very much protected. So I want to stress that if any findings are presented like we do each year, it is your details are protected. We really go through a carefully a de-identification process because then we look at reports to understand what kinds of racism are being reported, what's happening, what's the impact. But the protection around those stories are really important to our team. A big part of that and what's important is Indigenous data sovereignty. So for us, that means reports about racism are not just treated as numbers or even institutional data. They're stories, they're lived experience, they're shared by people in community. So they need to be collected, protected and interpreted and used under First Nations leadership. So that cultural responsibility, that informed prior consent. That's why Call It Out being a First Nation led is important and it matters. It gives communities a safe place to record racism in their own words, but while making sure those stories are held properly and used to support truth-telling, accountability and change, that's a big one. And I always even reflect on my own cultural responsibilities when I sit in this space. So my nan always told me the importance of responsibility when it comes to stories. She always said that if I can't tell the story in the right way, then I shouldn't be telling the story. So I've always carried that with me in any type of my work, especially when I work in communities. It's really important that those stories are shared with us with the ultimate trust through Call It Out, and we have the responsibility to handle those stories with care, respect and protection. So for me, truth-telling stories are what really sits at the heart of Call It Out. I know that we have statistics and data, but those truth-telling stories sit at the heart because they're not just data points, they're people's lived experience. They deserve to be held properly and with care for those stories in the right way. But the truth-telling stories for me is really what makes racism visible as well. And so it does support real change in our communities as well. And putting pressure on those government institutions to go, look what you're seeing and Call It Out over the years. And we need to do something about it. So, yeah.
0: Yeah. Now, with the information that's coming in, what was the main things that stood out?
1: So for me, it's like we just said, it's that constant and persistent racism and those patterns that are just showing every year across the reporting years, and also the consistent reporting numbers, which is between 400 and 500, throughout the years. So it's not just an occasional one-off individual racism that sometimes is presented out there. It's people are reporting consistently year after year, this is what racism is, this is what it looks like, this is where it's happening. And so that, for me, is a big thing that stands out every single year. What also stands out is that people are not just reporting one incident, and we know it's not just one incident. And so in the latest report, I suppose the 2024 to 2025 one, which is the one, Jodie, you probably looked at, I would assume, before coming on to the interview, almost half of those respondents were reporting multiple incidents in a single report. And that tells us that just the complexity and the multi-layer of racism, even in one incident. And so it follows people across different parts of their lives and it causes real harm. Not the one big thing that stands out for me too, and we know that the harm as Aboriginal and Torres Strait Islander people, the harm that this causes us, but what those stories are showing now to everyone what the harm looks like and something needs to be done, especially, when I read the stories and the harm it's even causing now to our young kids. And that was another big thing that came out of the last year's findings, which was quite significant, I thought, and really it really touched me as well. Being an Aboriginal woman, was that more than a quarter of the reports involved children and young people, our young people, as victims, which signals a profound impact of racism within our kids now. So children and young people were proportionally more likely to experience bullying, threats, intimidation, physical harm than any other age group, racist, verbal abuse, hate speech, targeting children in public, sports events, residential care, police, and so on. the racism report in schools and education and institutions compared to previous years as well. That was really hit home for me too, because young people are our future and we are the oldest living continuous culture in the world. And if racism is in our schools now, something needs to be done and said about that as well. So it's obviously bringing that out. And when that came out in those reports in during that time, we actually put out, you know, media things about that to really highlight that and to really address that as well. And so that was something in those reports that stood out as well.
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0: Now, once
1: for me.
0: Sorry. Now, once the information has been collated and you're seeing patterns forming, what are the main areas and types of racism that you're seeing, and what main areas and regions are they happening in?
1: For me, I think the clear patterns are coming through when people are reporting racism, especially in, we're seeing a lot in institutions as well. So healthcare, workplaces, schools, public places, criminal justice sections, government and private institutions are increasingly, and in particular online and social media, that's a big one. So stories are coming through that as well. And individual stories shared each year highlight the prevalence of racism across all those spaces in society. Even, you know, people are reporting racism in an Uber, in a taxi, sitting at the train station, waiting for a train, the bus stop, sitting in the hall at a university, you know, waiting to go into a lecture, or in a lecture theatre with university teachers presenting something and then downplaying or watering it down, you know, specifically something to do with First Nations history or things like that. So, and the common types just in the recent report too were racist attitudes, were stereotype, verbal abuse, hate speech, you know, bullying and threats, discriminatory policies and practices, and not recognising cultural rights and protocols. One of the strongest findings as well in the most recent one was half the incidents involved systemic and institutional racism. So we're not only just talking about individual behaviour here, we're talking about systems, organisations and institutions that are actually causing harm. But the one thing I also wanted to really, because a lot of people don't ask this question, but, and I know I really wanted to drive this home, but call it out also asks those that are reporting, there is a question there about solutions or how they combat racism. I think that's important because I think we can learn from people too, from those stories on how they're dealing with it or combating racism, and what are those solutions that they seek, or what they think that, you know, should be addressed with solutions. And one of the big ones that always comes through in all the reports throughout the years is First Nations-led and sovereignty, and that First Nations people need to be part of the decision-making when it comes to combating racism. They also, and I really want to drive this home because I think the solutions are just as important as well as reporting all the aspects of racism. Advocate for system and change is a big one too that always shines through in relation to collaborating with First Nations communities, local authorities, institutions and organisations to review and reform policies and practices that are perpetrating systemic racism. Promoting accountability, big one on accountability, so those organisations need to be held account, and that there needs to be better reporting processes and complaint processes in order to, you know, hold people who are perpetuating racism within those institutions and hold them to account. But also legislation, people have also come through and said there needs to be stronger legal protections against racism, and more significant penalties for racist actions are necessary to ensure accountability and justice for Aboriginal and Torres Strait Islander people.
0: Now, in the stats of your 2024-25 report, it showed that 51% that reported racism were non-Indigenous. Now, was this a surprise?
1: Now, I wouldn't use the word surprise. I think it's more telling. And what I mean by more telling is that non-Indigenous people are seeing racism and choosing to report it. So it also tells us, that's why I said more telling, is that racism is becoming more visible and even more blatantly, obviously. Like, so people are blatantly just doing it, which is actually a concern, especially online and on social media. People are not hiding it anymore in any way. It's actually becoming increasingly, obviously. So non-Indigenous people are seeing it and reporting it for what they're seeing, which is a concern. But also I find that also heartfelt too, that there are non-Indigenous people out there that want to eradicate racism and they're coming forward to report it. And an example, I suppose, of that with one of the stories that came through in the 2024-2025 report, it actually was reported by a witness, a non-Indigenous witness, where she actually saw in a public place a three-year-old Aboriginal girl was wearing a Disney Princess Elsa dress when another lady with two daughters had told her that she was black and black is ugly and hence couldn't be Elsa. So Call It Out was created, you know, like I said before, for First Nations people to experience racism, but it also was created for non-Indigenous people who witness it to come forward as well. Because I, you know, it's important that the responsibility of calling out racism can't always sit on the shoulders and rest on the shoulders of Aboriginal and Torres Strait Islander people. I always say it's a collective responsibility, and if people see racism happening, they need to recognise it, call it out to the register. And, you know, I always say I'm thankful for non-Indigenous people and everyone that, non-Indigenous people and Aboriginal and Torres Strait Islander people that do continuously call it out, because we need to keep calling it out, because we know that there's still a lot of unreported cases out there that still need to be called out to the Call It Out register as well.
0: Yeah, yeah. So, look, now, I think you might have answered this next question a little bit earlier about, you know, the information, and once it was collated into the report, what was the next step, and sharing the findings with the government or elsewhere. I think you answered it a little bit earlier, saying that once you had all the information, you could see what was going on, you're trying to create, I guess, plans of how to change what's happening. So, you know, were you sharing your findings with anyone else to sort of say, you know, we really need to address these issues?
1: So we're, like with the, like I said, we're very protected of the data. So we don't necessarily go and share, we share findings each year. That's our public awareness and education, which you would see the webinar each year we do present findings. We would hope that government will work with us in the future for sure. But we're quite protective of what we share and what we don't share. We need to protect those stories and the people that report it, and that's a big thing. But I think the big thing about, I think the big thing that we do every year with our findings and the reports and the webinar is that we are raising awareness and education. And we also hope that with the findings and what we're reporting each year, that it actually supports those communities out there that are advocating for change when it comes to racism, and to push for real anti-racism actions. And that's the hope that these findings are challenging, I suppose, and putting pressure on that as well. And also that Jimbana also uses the findings to support those conversations when people need our support about policy and law reform, strengthening, like I said, those First Nation-led responses, educate the wider community about racism, which is what we do every year, and like I said, to put pressure on those institutions that are coming through the report every year to make them accountable for racism which is occurring in those institutions. We also, like I said, share the findings through a public webinar. So if people log on now, they'll be able to watch the webinars from the previous years as well. So we'd hope that people are grabbing those webinars, even if you're in a workplace now and you're in a position of power or leadership to make change, that you're actually utilising that to even advocate for systems of change within your own workplaces. And also so community and organisations can use the evidence in their own work settings, like I said, to advocate for change, accountability when it comes to racism. Yeah, and I think it's a really good, when I reflect on Call It Out, I think, as well, you know, I reflect on my previous, you know, workplace where I did work, and I think it can, if governments look at it as that tool, it can be another avenue, I suppose, a safe avenue for, if they promote in their workplace, that people can report in their workplace racism, that they mightn't necessarily feel safe in their workplace. So calling it out to us and then collating that data to make changes within their own workplace setting, I think it can be a powerful tool too if governments reach out and connect.
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0: Now, are there regions in Australia that you would actually like, you know, for people to report more incidents? Is there, you know, areas where you haven't heard from and you would like to?
1: Look, we want to hear from people everywhere, any region, communities, in particular remote communities. I know that it can be hard. Maybe even in some of these remote communities, they mightn't even know call it out exists. So that's why, Jody, I'm so appreciative that you reached out and connected, because we need more publicity around call it out as well to lift those reports. So, you know, in every state and territory, we know that racism is happening across the country, but we also know it's still unreported. So, you know, people may, like I said, people may not know the registry exists. So, you know, we hope that even just being on your show now, even in remote areas of Western Australia, that, you know, people can now know it exists and this is how to report it and this is where to go and things like that. So, so I just say everywhere in any state, we just want reports. We especially want people in those, like I said, those regional or remote areas to know call it out is there, it's safe, confidential, and it's First Nations led. So the more stories that people share, the stronger the collective picture, I believe, becomes of racism in this country. So yeah. I would like reports to be everywhere. Like, I'd like it to increase in every state across Australia, and especially in remote communities as well.
0: Now, with the government doing the racism inquiry at the moment, are you expecting to have more people approach the Jumbunna Institute to report their stories or their incidents?
1: I hope so. I really hope that, because the racism inquiry is generating a lot of media, right? And I would hope now that this racism inquiry opens up that pathway now to go, you know what, this is wrong, I'm going to call it out, and I'm going to call it out on the call it out register. So I'm hoping that we will see more reports coming through from the racism inquiry.
0: Now, for last question for you, Beck, for people who may want to actually report something, how do they do it? Is there somewhere online they can go, or someone that they call? What's the process?
1: So we have it only takes a few minutes, and also, you know, to ensure your story is never forgotten and that it's part of the change that I said in relation to racism in the country. So if you go to the website, if you visit www.callitout.com, it's got all our resources. You can also report it through there. But we also have an app as well. So if you go to your phone, you go to your app store and you just search Call It Out, you'll see the Call It Out app. So you can download it. But for those that don't necessarily have access to technology, you can phone through as well, and I can give you those details as well, Jody, to put up on your website or to share with people. So you can phone through and report it as well, which someone would answer and take the report for you. But they're the avenues that you can take. But like I said, if you go to the www.callitout.com, it's got all those apps. You can also there's a form as well you can fill out, which you can email through as well, if that's another option. Like I said, if people are not access to IT, we can also get you to call us and we can take the report over the phone as well. But the one thing I did want to share, I suppose, just to add, you know, that the heart of the call it out is those truth-telling stories combined with the stats that lead, you know, to making call for action, especially racism in this country. And I think Call It Out being a living archive, it's continuous. It's not just a one-stop, you know, research project that stops and finishes. It's ongoing, and I think that's the power of Call It Out. And I always say it's a tool for change. Every report helps build the evidence we need to challenge the denial that racism doesn't exist. We push for justice to make sure stronger law penalties, you know, and policies and better pathways, you know, need to be created to eradicate racism in Australia. But one thing I reflect on is, and you might see that, Jody, or your audience, when you go into the call it out to look at those reports, I really encourage people to look at the previous reports and the webinars as well for their own education and advocacy as well. But we actually title the reports through key messaging from a direct story that's quite powerful. So you'll see the titles actually come from the stories itself. So, you know, the last one was everywhere I go, no matter where, if it sounds, sorry, everywhere I go, no matter where, if it's around non-Indigenous people, I feel the hate vibe. It feels like I'm being watched. And then another report was, if you think racism doesn't exist, come take a walk with us. And in every corner, in every suburb, those titles always resonate with me because they're not just words on a page. They're people's lives, people's pains and people's truths. So together they tell us something we cannot keep turning away from. Racism isn't rare. It's not distant. It's not only happening somewhere else. It's being felt by our people in the places where they should feel safe. It's in the streets. It's in the schools. It's in workplaces, in the hospitals, waiting bays. It's online spaces and communities everywhere. That's why Call It Out matters, and I really encourage people to keep calling it out on the Call It Out register. It gives those truths somewhere to go. It records them. It protects them. It turns them into evidence for change. It's more than a reporting place. It's a truth-telling tool. It's an evidence-building tool. It's a tool for action. So if you experience racism, report it. If you witness racism, don't look away. Call it out. And if you have the power to change systems, use the Call It Out evidence to act and make it be a change of agent for your workplace, because every report matters, every truth matters, and every time we listen, believe and act, we can move closer to a future where Aboriginal and Torres Strait Islander people can live safely and free from racism in this country. I really encourage your audience, Jody, to share and encourage others to log in and continue to report racism, to Call It Out, register to amplify voices and stories, and important for justice and accountability when it comes to combating racism. And the one thing that I wanted to really harp on, and this is something just personal for me, I find there's always something empowering about being able to call out racism in that moment. So the app itself, like I said, download the app, because you could be sitting there on the street, see it, call it out, go on the app. Because when I see racism or racism is directed towards me, I'll go to the Call It Out app on my phone and record it there and then. When my children come home from school and speak about racism, what they've heard, that becomes a moment of challenge and education for my kids. I go, okay, let's go to the app. It's a chance to name it clearly and say that racism, what it is, that it's not acceptable, and we need to call out behaviour. So let's go to the Call It Out register and call it out.
0: Yeah, and on that, Beck, I'm going to thank you very much. That's some fantastic information. And, yeah, definitely we'll share the website link and other stuff for our listeners.
1: Thanks, Jody.
0: Thanks for
1: that. Calling it out. And big shout out and big love to everyone that does call out Aboriginal and Torres Strait Islander people, witnesses, relatives, friends, support people. Keep calling it out.
0: Thank you.
1: Thanks, Jody.
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You're listening to Our Voices with me, Jodie Ryder. And that was the interview with Beck Lewis from the Jumbunna Institute talking about the Call It Out register. Now, here at 6DBY, we will be putting the link to their website up on our Facebook and also our website. So if people, you know, have something that they would like to report and share, feel free to jump on there and go to the link and, put in your story and, it will be added to the list. And as she was saying, it will correlate. They can see what the patterns are and then they can start making plans and how to combat racism. So it's important that we all share incidents that we had. Now, I hope that's, made you think of stuff that you may want to share. It may be something small that you didn't even consider at the time, but then, later when you're sitting down, you realise, okay, that wasn't right. It was, very racist. You can jump on and share that. Feel free to do that. I will catch everybody again next week. As you can see, I'm being unwell. The brain's a bit of a fog. So, look, I will exit here. Tell everybody I'll catch you all again next week. This is Jodie Ryder saying boodawonk on Our Voices. The color.

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1: Yep, I love my Mary G. I gotta listen in every Wednesday for a good laugh, good music. And believe it or not, I learn something every week. You listen to Mary G. right across the country. Waddy owl.

What day? Ngai ke yene kai rai na ni ndo loko lena Mary G go radio show. We are.

my name is John Cooper from Beagle Bay. Remember, you take a little bit of black and a little bit of white. You mix it all up, and what do you get? You get a very smooth chocolate. And by God, you get very smooth chocolate. That's what I am, all the way from Beagle Bay.

What now, you lot there? This is the Mary Yee Show, and my name is Kathy Watson. I hope you guys have a good night and enjoy her program, Peckham and Australia Wide.

Hello, this is Mac Jensen from Wiluna. I'm gulwidging for Mary G, but you're listening to The Mary G Show, live, right around Australia. Waddy ow. Hey, Mary, can I be your little white ringer? Ow. Oh.

You're listening to Mary G. This is Gollum. And I would like to say that out of all the weird women that I have been with, Mary G.

Yes, there you go there, mind you. She thinks I still care. And you're listening to me, Mary G. And, of course, I'm here on my lonesome tonight, unfortunately. But, yes, it is what it is. So we got to understand that and understand each other, mind you. What do you look after each other and don't get caught up in the whatever you may want to be caught up in, mind you. We are still living here in Australia, mind you. Here's Mr. Bob Wright.

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If you were removed and placed into care other than your own parents before 1st of July 1972, you are encouraged to apply. 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The office number on Barker Street is 08-9193-6502, or you can call me directly on my mobile, which is 0436-521-120. 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You are not alone. 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
1: Yes, everybody, that's true, that's true. Okay, well, we go on and on. It's been beautiful, the weather lately in Broome anyway. It's been cool, it's been absolutely, what can I say, made me want to run grubble on the beach, you know. That's how beautiful it is, yeah. Anyway, maybe me and my Uncle Darling there can go together running. Uncle Darling, we get back to front. My darling there, Uncle Percy there, wherever you are, I know you're listening. Maybe me and you can run naked on the beach together like Gutierrez. Anyway, it's mango season, everybody. And, of course, everybody, the flowers are flowering. The fruit is coming out. They're not quite ripe yet, but it is still mango-jango, mind you. And, of course, Colin Pickerham.

Yes, Colin Pickram Day, Mango Django, mind you. What a lovely, lovely, lovely, lovely song there, mind you. Anyway, my darling Percy rang me up and said, can you play me a special song? And I said, I'll do anything for you, darling. And he wanted a Rich Poole song. So if you are listening, this is a beautiful song, a tribute.

mind you, what I hope to be, lovely lady, one day when he proposed to me. When will he propose to me? Well, that's the question, eh? We got to see. We got to wait because he said to me, I'll marry you, Mary, but I don't know. Anyway, just Percy, my darling, mind you, beautiful, beautiful man, and this song here is called A Tribute to Slim.

What a great dedication there. Of course, my darling there, requested that song and I played it for him. And I hope that he's going to come around one night and talk on the radio with me one night. Yes. And so, Percy, I love you, my darling. He's my Percy Poo Poo. Yes. And I love him as well, mind you. What a, so I hope you enjoyed that song there. Beautiful, bit of a, okay, a catchy little tune there, mind you. Anyway, here's a song from the Digimon album, mind you. Crumbly People.

Yes, we don't know any other way, mind you. Crosby, Stills, Nash, welcome back at the singing that beautiful song there, mind you. You're listening to me, Mary G, and the time now is 8 o'clock p.m., mind you, or just after 8 o'clock, and hello to everybody down south in Noongar country, Noongar Buja, and listening to the show on radio, Noongar Radio, mind you, what are you? And of course, in Geraldton, Radio Mama, up in Carnarvon, Radio Mama, in Meekatharra, wherever you are, listening to Mary G, mind you, and of course, right over into the Pilbara there through Ngara Media, and of course, right over to the Kimberley through the various stations everywhere, mind you. So I hope you're enjoying the show. Staying with me right till the end, and of course, going live across Australia, live in the Cairns, and so on. So I hope that everyone's enjoying the show there as well, mind you. Here's a band from Jadigan, mind you, and guess what the band is called? The band is called Jadigan Band, and the song they're playing is called Jadigan, what are you? Why not?

Yes, there you go there. Intelligent Man, mind you, that lovely song. What about the old blue side of Lonesome, mind you? And, of course, this is from the Country Shade album. Hope you like it.

listening to me, Mary G, mind you. And of course, it is a lovely night of the 9th of October, mind you. And of course, September, I should say, not October. God, I may be rushing myself. Kathy is away tonight, but not to worry. We shall continue and persevere as much as I can because I got no one to argue it. But to let people know, the funeral for Miss Angus will be on the 17th of October, starting at 2 p.m., and service at Lumberdina Yadigan School undercover, and then at Lumberdina Cemetery, and black and dressed black and white. So no alcohol allowed. Please respect the family's request. So there you go. So if anybody is interested, the late Miss Angus, recently parted Angus, funeral will be on the 17th of October. So keep that in mind for yourselves and look after yourselves, everybody. And remember, love is the medicine.

0: course, that great song there, Love is the Medicine. And love is the medicine, as they say, yes. And in the studio, I've got Melanie. Hello, Melanie.
1: Hi, Mary. How are you?
0: What brings you in?
1: I thought I'd come and share a bit of time with you and give you some requests. We got some big birthday requests, shout-out this for tonight, yep.
0: Okay. Now, I hear Raylene is listening.
1: She is, all the way from Noongar Boodja in Narrogin.
0: Mind you, they get it down there.
1: I sent her the app so that she can listen to your show, Mary. You can listen to the show anywhere if you have the app.
0: DigiTube. Is it true she's waiting for Mark?
1: Well, that's what Mark said.
0: Eh?
1: That's what Mark said.
0: You sure?
1: Yeah, there's quite a long line there, Mary.
0: Oh, true.
1: Apparently, yeah.
0: So you're not the only one?
1: No.
0: Oh,
1: I'm just the current one.
0: Oh, okay. Well, there you go. Anyway, so how's Kimberly Stolen Generation going?
1: Kimberly Stolen Generation is going really, really well. We've got a few staff out at the moment, Mary, with this wretched flu that's going around. So everybody be careful. Get your flu shots. Look after yourself. Eat healthy. Drink lots of fluid.
0: Okay.
1: So you don't get sick.
0: And
1: big hello to Angelo Madeira there in Broome Hospital.
0: Yeah.
1: Hope you're feeling better. We miss you and, yeah, come home soon.
0: And someone's birthday today.
1: It is.
0: A beautiful.
1: Beautiful Dolly.
0: Yes. So I hope...
1: Big happy birthday shout out to Pauline McKenzie, and she'd like you to play a special song for her, Mary.
0: Oh, she's requesting and demanding now as well.
1: Yes, she is.
0: Yeah, what's that?
1: Pretty Girl by Gubbins Road. It's all about her.
0: Yeah, well, that's what they say. Gubbins Road is a very popular band, too.
1: Oh, Marika Morrison's favourite song.
0: Yep. Well, where can we find it? Gubbins Road, isn't it?
1: And do a shout-out to my staff who are on the road there at the moment, Mary.
0: Who are they?
1: John Albert, David Cox and Kurt Coffin.
0: Oh.
1: Travelling through the West Kimberley.
0: You slave them, don't you?
1: And Rosie and Julia are off to Derby tomorrow.
0: My God, you got...
1: For 2 days?
0: You got a lot of mobile staff.
1: I do.
0: Why do you slave them so hard?
1: Because we've got deadlines before the rain sets in, Mary. We've got to try and visit as many clients as we can.
0: And rightly so.
1: Because our organisation is very client-driven, so if the clients need us to go out to visit them, that's what we do.
0: Fantastic. And what else?
1: Yeah, so we had a successful portraits exhibition.
0: Yep. There were some people saying, but how come they portrayed it? They're not Stolen Generation. You didn't explain, you explained it before, but you didn't explain to people again that the Stolen Generation is an organisation formed by Stolen Generation elders and true Stolen Generation people. But we also acknowledge the rest of our people, because whether they were placed in hostels or dormitories or whatever it may be, everyone, all the Blackhills were governed by one man, you know, and he was the protector of Aboriginal people. He was governed by the laws that gave Aboriginal people no rights.
1: And that's right.
0: That had to do. So everyone was affected in all different ways, you know.
1: So, yeah, and for Stolen Generation, it was the removal policies that were put in place at that time for the supposed protection of Aboriginal people.
0: Yeah.
1: But if you ever wanted to know about what Stolen Generation was all about, I guess just Google the term smooth the dying pillow, because that was all about breeding out the Aboriginal race.
0: Yes.
1: And Stolen Generation was a part of that process.
0: Yep.
1: And there's many layers of Stolen Generation too, Mary. Like, you've got the ones who were removed from everything.
0: Yep.
1: Country, culture, language, family, everything that is the essence of who they are as Aboriginal people. And then you've got the ones who may have been taken away from parents and put into institutions for the purpose of education. And...
0: Yes, go on, keep going. You're laughing. What are you laughing for?
1: But the parents had no say, Mary.
0: Yeah, that's right.
1: So they weren't allowed to visit their children in these institutions. The children weren't allowed to practice their culture. They weren't allowed to speak their language.
0: Yeah.
1: So...
0: They were disciplined.
1: They were... Everybody was affected by those removal policies, but in different ways. Everybody has their own journey. Everybody has their own story to tell.
0: And that's nationally,
1: and it's not up to us to decide who is or who isn't Stolen Generation, because those policies actually affected everybody.
0: Yep, yep. I was talking to one of the guys from Midnight Oil and the song, How Do You Sleep?
1: Well, your bits are burning.
0: that was based on a community where their cat lived on the beach, and Bjelke Petersen, who was the Premier of Queensland at the time, went in and burnt all the heads, all
1: that
0: the
1: was
0: beds down.
1: Old Mapoon.
0: Yes, Old Mapoon, you know. So all our people have been affected in all different ways, you know.
1: Yeah.
0: And people still reeling from it, you know. Traumatised.
1: Yeah. And you've got even, like, my husband Mark was the one who started up the organisation, but he also says there were Stolen Generation affected groups of people too. Like, there were whole tribes of people that were sent into places like Bidjedanga, Mowinjum, you know, Balgo.
0: That's right.
1: Lots of places. And then you had leprosy, the outbreak of leprosy across the country as well.
0: Yep.
1: So you had all these little leprosariums set up. And some Aboriginal people didn't even have leprosy. They were actually given guinea pigs, the best way to
0: cure it. That's sad, isn't it?
1: That's very sad, because when you think about Aboriginal people and how pure they were before white man came to this country, they were very, very susceptible to those diseases.
0: Yep.
1: Their body didn't have the ability to fight off those diseases. But major ailments for Aboriginal people.
0: This is the stuff in our case, Western Australia.

institutional child sexual abuse before 1st of July 2018. You were born before 1st of July 2010 and you are an Australian citizen or permanent resident. The redress scheme started in 1st of July 2018 and will end on the 30th of June 2028. However, all applications must be made by 30th of June 2027. The Kimberley Stolen Generation Redress Support Services offer free emotional support, practical support, information and guidance, support during the application, legal and financial advice, specialist and culturally safe rich support, support before, during and after applications. 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The scheme started 1st of July 2018 and will end on the 30th of June 2028. All applications must be made by 30th of June 2027.

0: everybody. This is me, Kathy Watson, or Kaiji, mind you. You lot listening to the Mary G. Show. Amataran, honey, digan.
1: Hello, this is Mark Norval from Norval Gallery in Derby, and you're listening to the amazing Mary G.
2: Ah, thank you, darling. I think I'm pregnant, eh?
1: You're pregnant over the airwaves.
2: Yes, they call that digital, darling.

0: team.
1: Yeah, no, they're great. Yeah, sometimes I just call them up to have a bit of a chat, bit of a chin whack.
2: Make no mistake, yes, that's Angelo, mind you. If anybody ever heard of Angelo, Angelo Madeira and his band. What are you? You're listening to me, Mary G, and of course we're going right through till the end of the show, because of course we can't go any further than that. But anyway, we'll be doing the show and coming to the end soon as we can. So I hope you could be right till the end there, because we've got some great music coming up and we've got quite a few requests as well, mind you. So let's see what we can do here with something's happening here anyway. I don't know what's happening with this thing, but it's playing up. But anyway, this song goes out to the beautiful, beautiful Raylene Ninyet, mind you, who's listening in Narragin. And in, mind you, in Noongarbuyah, I would like to hear this special song. And of course, Raylene, sexy Raylene, if you are listening, this song goes out to you. And I hope you enjoy it, mind you. What the song is called Don't Tell Mama. I think that's the name of the song, eh? Don't Tell Mama, mind you. What I don't know what that means and what is the message, but it's it has a meaning there, so I don't know what she's saying there. But hopefully she's telling the truth.

You go there, Mummy. Don't tell Mum I've been drinking. What are you? Beautiful song there in a car going out to Rayleigh Ninian. Mind you, don't tell Mama. From Doug Stone. I don't know who he is, but bloody good voice and a bloody good song. Yes, so you're listening to me, Mary G, and time goes on, and we've probably got about an hour to go of the show, and I hope we've got some beautiful ladies out there who might come and talk on the radio. Might. Paulette Brown and Julie Cobb and Leanne McPhee, or what is she? McPhee Phillips, whatever she is. And anyway, someone should come and tell them to come and talk to me, mind you. Tell me a bit about this and a little bit about that, mind you, or the, because I want to know what the hell is going on. Everywhere is news, you know? And we need some indigenous news to put us back on track, mind you. Oh, I've been burped too, same time, mind you. So, if anybody out there got anything to tell us, then please text us in or call us, and we'll try and translate what you got in terms of indigenous news for all our people. So, people want to know what's going on too? Yeah, that's right. Okay. Well, New South Wales Aboriginal Land Council steps back from closing the gap framework, citing government failure. So there you go. So the Eastern States is moving forward. Stolen Generation survivors face worse health outcomes than other First Nations people. That's another headline. And, of course, the sad loss of Mr. Tony Mundine is honoured at Heartfelt Redfern Memorial. So, yeah, we're going through some sad times. Yeah, excuse me, but I had a cough in my throat, and I had to cough because you got to let it out, as they say. If you don't let it out, it'll stuck back inside of you. Mind you, what are you going to do? Anyway, okay, well, moving on, we'll get some more songs coming up for you, and I hope that people out there will be tuned in and listening, mind you, because here's a song called Kimberley Highway Blues, mind you, by the late and great Mr. Jimmy Howard.

Yes, there you go. The late and great Mr. Jimmy Howard there with that beautiful song there, Kimberley Highway Blues, Mind You Warrior. And I hope you enjoyed that song. Lovely song there, talking about traveling all the way to Broome, Mind You Warrior. Okay, well, he is the man himself, Mr. Kevin Gunn, Mind You, with a great song called Down by Banjo Boar.

Yeah, it's Kevin Gunn there, mind you. What a legend he is. Yes, and of course, that great song there. And of course, now listen, the Dockers game is coming up, and the Fremantle's once-in-a-generation star, Mr. Shai Bolton, is being tipped and being tipped to bounce back with vengeance when he takes on Geelong in Friday night at AFL semi-final blockbuster in Perth. The Dockers are staring down the barrel of a straight sets final exits after their minor premier suffered a shock 32-point loss to Hawthorn at last week's qualifying final. Bolton, who completed a high-profile trade from Richmond to Fremantle 2 years ago, tallied just 4 disposals in the first half of a Hawthorn skipped out to a 33-point lead. And although the 27-year-old was busier in the second half to finish with 21 disposals to the match, he lacked his visual impact and was heavily criticised after the match. Stars Dogger Rockman Luke Jackson has no doubt Bolton, one of 5 Fremantle players named in this year's All-Australian side, will rebound strongly against Geelong at a sold-out opportunity.

to Stadium. Absolutely. Maltz is a once-in-a-generation player, he said. He might have had a quieter game against Hawthorn, but I've got full confidence in someone like Maltz to come out and play the game as he knows he can. He's one of my favorite players to tap to. I'll be good to just see Bolt play off instinct and play free, because that's when we're at our best. So there you go. So see how that goes and how that game runs out, because I'm sure a lot of people will be supporting all the artists who will be playing there, mind you. So hope that, you know, we can be part of it, mind you, what are you, by winning. Anyway, here's another song, and this, of course, Mr. Kevin Gunn again, mind you, and goodbye, Elvis. Hope for Elvis Presley.

0: Yes, there you go. Elvis Presley, what a great song there. That's great dedication to the king, Elvis.
1: Elvis Aaron Presley.
0: Oh, you know his full name.
1: Did you know that there was no L in his name when he was first born?
0: Yes.
1: Yes. His father, Vernon, couldn't pronounce Elvis properly. And he said, we're going to call him Elvis.
0: Yeah.
1: So it was E-V-I-S.
0: Well, there you go. Well, it goes to show, not only black, like a little bit loose tongue like that, you know? Hey, is that right?
1: Loose or tight? I don't know.
0: Or tight tongue, or whatever you call it. Yeah, anyway. How's the natives out there?
1: The natives are being very restless, Mary.
0: Why?
1: Who knows?
0: When is Leanne going to come in?
1: She's on her way in soon.
0: Yeah, on her way out.
1: Paul Ed are coming in together.
0: Yeah, I bet they are. Yeah.
1: I think it's after 10 they'll come in.
0: Oh, well, that'd be perfect. Mm. Yeah, perfect timing there.
1: Anyway. And I hope all the mob over at Cape, in the Cape there, are doing well. Gwen and all her gang, Mary, haven't heard from them for a while.
0: Yeah.
1: And a big shout out to Lynn and Ralph.
0: Absolutely.
1: Jason and all the gang there.
0: Yep. Well, I'm going to play a song called Romantic Dancer.
1: Ooh.
0: And this goes out to...
1: The Jinnah Band.
0: Eh?
1: The Jinnah Band?
0: Yes.
1: Yeah.
0: And this goes out to Pauline... it's Pauline now. Julie Cobb from A Secret Admirer.
1: Oh.
0: Wonder who that is.
1: I wonder. Have to find out, Mary.

0: Yes, there you go there, mind you. And, of course, Billy Idol just walked in the door. And what's the other one name? Funos. What's the other name?
1: No, there is no other name.
0: You can't talk on the microphone, too, by the way.
1: There is no other name. Oh. It's B.
0: Oh, it's B.
1: Me.
0: Oh, me. Me or B?
1: Me.
0: Can you pull that microphone to your...
1: You want me to put it in my mouth, don't you?
0: That's where it's supposed to be, yes. And, of course, you two sit down there like a stiff monkey. What brings you into the studio?
2: I thought I'd come in and say hello. Hi, Shane.
0: Oh, Shane listening. Ah, Shane, you horse. How is he?
2: He's going good.
0: Talking to the microphone, for God's sake.
2: He's going good, oh, Shane, with all the text messages for requests for songs.
0: Yeah? She sit back again. Pull it towards you. God have mercy.
1: Pretend you got to swallow it.
0: Yeah. That's better, yeah. Now, why are you picking your teeth?
2: Well, I just had curry chicken, eh?
0: Ah, true.
2: Mm.
0: Oh, did you have curry chicken?
1: I did. Wonderful it was. The chef here is magnificent.
0: Oh, who's that?
1: I think it's, do you know Mark Bendarker?
0: Yeah, no, him. He can't cook.
1: Well, we know he can't cook. That's because his wife can cook.
0: Ah, well, there you go. Oh, well, maybe we should have married her.
1: Who?
0: Tanya.
1: I don't think she's into women.
0: Why not? You got to try it. Do you ever tried it? Hey? No? Have you ever tried it?
1: No. Remember, I like the stick.
0: Oh, you like the stick?
1: Not the lick.
0: And what do you like? Yeah, what do you like? Come on. Shane, listening.
2: Oi, stop talking stupid here.
0: No, people want to know.
2: talk about something
0: it's
2: else.
0: It's a modern world now, isn't it?
1: You know? It is, yeah. You know, it is the modern world.
0: No one cares anymore. There's no barriers now.
2: Yeah, well, I don't care. Just talk.
0: What about you? Yeah, are you sure?
1: Yeah. I'm positive.
0: But you can't knock it till you try it.
2: Yeah,
1: can't. And what about you, Mary? Have you tried it?
0: Oh, I had my soup. Don't worry about that. Yes, I had quite a bit. Yeah.
1: No, I'm too old to try shit like that.
0: Yeah?
1: Yeah.
0: You're just waiting for the Grim Reaper now.
1: I hope not.
0: Why?
1: I need to have a good time before I meet the Grim Reaper.
0: Of course you do, yes. And of course you... how do you have a good time? You try anything.
1: Oh, no.
0: Hey?
1: No.
0: Will you try anything?
2: Nothing. Look, boy, let's talk about requests now.
0: Hey?
2: You talk about the requests.
0: Well, that's what I'm requesting. Will you?
2: Yeah. No, I'm there, at least.
0: Oh, for God's sake. Okay, then, well... You know, what's the latest, Paulette?
1: Well, the everyone out there, if you're not doing anything on Friday the 17th, is it Friday?
2: Mm-hmm.
1: We've got
0: the one after.
1: What?
0: 17th is after that, isn't it?
1: Next Friday.
0: Yeah.
1: Not this one, not tomorrow.
0: Yeah,
1: I mean, not in 2 days, but 17th is the one, next week.
0: Yeah.
1: Okay. Yeah. Well, that's our country and western 10th anniversary.
0: Wow.
1: So if you're bored or... want to have a good time, come on down to Gimme Gimme Bar.
0: Yep.
1: At Galari and listen to all the
0: stars.
1: Kimberley bands and singers.
0: Oh, are you going to sing?
1: No, I can't sing.
0: Oh. Yeah. Ria, what are you going to sing? You going to dance to Crawberry or something? Hey, he's still on the phone again. God have mercy. Put the phone down.
2: I'm reading messages.
0: Yeah.
1: So it's 6 o'clock. O'clock on Friday,
0: 17th
1: of September.
0: At the Gimme Gimme Bar?
1: At the Gimme Gimme Bar.
0: Inside or outside?
1: Inside.
0: Okay, yeah.
1: And there's lots of door prizes and other raffle tickets. So, yeah, come on down for a good time.
0: Would my man be there, Ginger Cox?
1: I can guarantee your man will be there.
0: Oh, good. Ginger and Pudgy. Both of them, you know?
1: Yeah.
0: Yeah. I don't know why they like Asian wives.
1: Why? What's wrong with Asian wives?
0: Too salty.
1: Oh, I see.
0: Yeah, you need a white blood. We get no salt, you know?
1: White blood? Jesus.
0: Yeah. What do you reckon?
2: Okay.
0: What's your opinion? You don't care. You're not fussy.
2: No, I don't care.
0: Oh, he'd see that fussy.
1: But everyone likes a bit of salt with, you know.
0: Yeah, that's true. Yeah. Salt is good for you, actually.
1: Yeah, it is.
0: Yeah, what they call it? What is it iron or what sort of element is it? What is iron? What is salt?
1: Is it a... Is it sodium ammonia or something? Or
0: there you go, yes.
1: Something like that. Look, someone's got to ring up and say, you're wrong.
0: Yeah, well, someone will. Don't worry about that. Yeah. Someone always listening. And, of course, I'm going to play a song. And tell me, are we going to have any rain this year, Pauline?
1: Oh, we are, certainly hope so. But I don't want to have lots and lots and lots.
0: No?
1: My car is too low to the ground.
0: Well, you can buy a boat.
1: Boat. Jesus. There's not enough water for the boat. I need a canoe, I think.
0: A canoe. Well, that's very canoey, isn't it?
1: Mm.
0: What do you reckon, my dear?
2: I reckon we might get early wet season.
0: In the microphone, please.
2: I reckon we might get a merly wet season.
0: A merly?
2: Early one.
0: Early?
2: Yeah.
0: What do you reckon?
1: Isn't there a low up there?
2: Darwin.
1: Above us?
0: In my head.
1: Yeah, well, there's no not depression. Much else in there, is there?
0: I mean, big gap between my ears. Yeah.
2: We know you got a big gap.
0: Oh, that too, yes. See, now, there you go. You see? She knows because she's tried. Hey. Hey.
2: Nothing. All right. Read out a request there.
0: Oh, for God's sake, leave me alone. Okay. What do we got here? We've got a request. Shout out to Travis Marnie down in Perth, also to Tani, Gingy, and Bob. Bob's my old tart from way back.
1: Bob is. Yeah, I heard that.
0: He changed his name to Marnie.
1: Marnie? What was it before?
0: Money.
1: Money.
2: Money, yeah.
1: And what, you before Ginger? Gingy or afterwards?
0: Me, I was first.
1: You were first.
0: Gingy got leftovers, you know?
1: Yeah.
0: Bob Marnie used to play basketball. He used to coach me.
1: Oh, did he?
0: In everything.
1: Everything.
0: Everything. Yeah, you ever been coached? Or you knew everything?
2: I knew everything.
0: Oh, my God, have mercy. What a smart lady. Anyway, to Gigi and Bob, hope you're all doing well. And Mary, can you please play a special request for them, mind you? So if you are listening, this song goes out to you, and it's sung by Miley Cyrus. You know Miley Cyrus?
1: Mm-hmm. Yeah.
0: You know her? Where do you know her from?
2: That's, what's his name? Achy Breaky Art's daughter. What's that bloke?
0: Oh, she's...
1: I can see him.
0: She's
1: but it's Dolly's niece, isn't it?
0: Yes, that's
1: goddaughter or something.
0: See, she's on the phone. So she gets all this information. It is there somewhere. And she gets all the gossip. Yeah, she's a master of it. She tells me things that I didn't know existed.
1: God. Well, her dad is, engaged to Liz Hurley, eh?
0: Who
1: used to be with Shane Warne, wasn't she?
0: You know the gossip too.
1: Yeah.
0: You just must come from the same school. God have mercy. Anyway, the song is called The Climb. I don't know what that means, but it's
1: a
0: climb. The Climb.
2: The Climb.
0: Yeah. You know when you're climbing up your man or something like that? Maybe.
2: Climbing.
0: Maybe or what?
1: Maybe.
0: Yeah. Well, there we go. Let's go climbing.

0: there, there, mind you. Miley Cyrus there and The Climb. And you were just telling me, what are you saying to me off there, you'd done The Climb a few times?
1: No, well, you were just saying to me that you're going to Darwin tomorrow.
0: No, but you said you did some climbing in your days too.
1: Yeah, climb a couple of trees.
0: Yeah.
1: A couple of fences.
0: Yeah. No?
1: No, no talking stupid.
0: Oh, anyway, who's listening to the show?
1: Biddy Owl.
0: Eh?
1: Biddy Owl.
0: No, who is listening on the other line?
1: Shane. Oh,
0: Shane.
1: Dershal.
0: Danny, where's he?
1: He's in Geraldton.
0: Ah, he's still eating crayfish.
1: Mm.
0: Ah, well, there you go, man. You're meeting the tail and shit in the head.
1: That's it.
0: That's a crayfish for you. Yeah, anyway.
2: Lucky he's not here.
0: I know, if he was
2: otherwise
0: here.
2: You'd probably...
0: Oh, I'd be licking his lips. Yeah. I know him. You see his eyes, it's like normal. You know, but when you look really deep into it, you can see what his mind is thinking.
1: Yeah, he's thinking a lot.
0: Yeah, he's the alternative motives, you know, that sort of thing. So, yeah, you've had people like that.
2: Yeah.
0: Pauline, you were a police officer once. Surely you can look into the psychology of people. Can you tell when people are lying? Did they train you?
2: A lot of times.
0: Yeah? Mm. Oh, there you go.
2: But then again, I'm suspicious of everyone.
0: That's a good thing to be.
2: Yeah.
0: Yeah, good. What about you, Bidal? What's your name?
1: Blah, blah, blah.
0: Blah, blah, blah, blah, yeah. Good, you know how to throw the tongue around.
1: Yeah, I can tell when someone's lying.
2: Yeah.
1: Just look into their eyes.
0: And what do you see?
1: Bullshit.
0: See, that's what I mean? Yeah. God have mercy. Even Shane is joking now.
1: He choking, all right?
0: Anyway. Well, Paulette, Christmas is just around the corner.
2: I know.
0: What's your plans?
2: I might go down and spend it with my daughter and grandkids.
0: Oh, why not?
2: Two of them.
0: Yeah. And what about you? What are you going to do?
1: What for? The weekend?
0: Well, oh, God.
2: Christmas.
0: She's not even she's not even on the planet.
1: Yeah. I'll be working, Mary.
0: You're working right through Christmas?
1: Of course.
0: Why?
1: It's just another day.
0: Yeah?
2: Just so expensive.
0: Eh?
2: Isn't it? So expensive it is.
0: Yeah, it's true.
2: Christmas.
0: And Christmas... Well, the whole aspect of it is all con, isn't it, really?
2: Yeah.
0: You know,
2: yeah.
0: I'm Santa Claus, yeah.
2: I'm sure that a lot of the kids don't believe in Santa.
0: No, I think they all moved on, they?
2: Yeah. Or they believe, they say they believe them for the presents. Oh.
0: Well, they all love presents. We all love presents, don't we?
1: Mm-hmm.
2: Yeah.
0: Yeah, I got a present once.
1: Oh, you got
0: one. I did my batteries for it.
2: Oh, did you?
0: Yeah.
2: Oh, okay.
0: Alarm clock, you know?
1: Yeah.
0: What you thinking of? Yeah.
1: I know you, Mary. You proper dirty.
0: No, you thinking, you put a different connotation to it. Why?
1: I know you. I know what you're like.
0: And I know what you're like.
1: You got a bad mind.
0: Right?
1: You proper bad.
0: No, I haven't got a bad mind. I've got tablets for that.
1: Mm.
0: Yeah. So you're going down South Paulette? And
2: what
0: are you going to do if it snows down there?
2: If what?
0: Snow.
2: Well, that would be nice. White... That would be pretty rare, but, you know.
0: White Christmas?
2: Yeah, that would be nice.
0: Yeah? What about you? You're going to be working.
1: I'm going to be flicking red dirt around in the Pilbara there.
0: You'll be sweating from every corner.
1: That's it.
0: Yeah.
1: I'll be sweating it. Keeping the country going.
0: When you finish working for the day and you jump in the shower.
1: Here we go.
0: Do you look at the water flowing out? Is it red?
1: It's red from the dust, the dirt.
0: So you get dust all over your body?
1: Everywhere.
0: Inside and out?
1: Everywhere.
0: Eh?
1: You fart on me, will come out dust.
0: Oh, God.
2: Little puffs.
0: Little puffs. Yeah.
1: Or the glitter.
0: Yeah. Glitter? That's diamonds, isn't it?
1: No, we don't have diamonds.
2: No.
0: Only the Kimberley have the diamonds, eh?
1: Mm.
0: Yeah.
1: Finished now.
0: Pull it, Blunt Country, get diamonds, eh?
2: Yeah.
0: Yeah. Mullingyarra.
2: It's got some on my ring.
0: Oh, there you go. There you go. There you go. There you go. Well, I've got diamonds on my ring too, you know? Yeah. Yeah. I reckon Shane got some diamonds on his ring too.
1: Shane got them diamonds everywhere, eh, Shane?
0: My God, what a...
1: He'd be shining bright like a diamond.
0: What a gifted person he'd have that.
1: Mm.
0: Yeah, anyway. So Ginger Cox is one of the stars at the Country Music Show.
2: Certainly
0: and
2: is.
0: What can we expect from Ginger Cox?
2: Oh, nothing but the best, of course.
0: And the typical Ginger Cox.
2: Yes.
0: Well, he's a man, and I'm going to play a song for him. And this song is Where is it? Special shout out to Mary Ross. Oh, the beautiful Mary Ross. How are you, darling? Hope
2: Hi,
0: you are
2: Mary.
0: Good and well.
1: Hi, Mary.
0: And our beloved late Johnny Ross as well for their wedding anniversary today.
2: Oh, wow.
0: Oh, shivers. I didn't know that. I apologize for not knowing that, and I should have known that. And this is from Johnny and all the grandchildren, their favorite song, and also goes out to the Kimberley Stolen Generation mob. Send big love to you, Auntie Mary. So there you go. That's me, of course. I'm the other Mary.
2: You're the other Mary. Yeah,
0: so, but yes, that's beautiful news. Thank you very much for that, Johnny Jr., for that information. The wedding anniversary for Mr. and Mrs. Ross, mind you. So they probably did a special little service down at the cemetery today. So they went down and put flowers on the grave and so on. But anyway, here's Ginger Cox. And, of course, you'll see him live at the Country Music.
2: Absolutely. Yep.
0: Well, you won't be there.
1: No.
0: Why won't you be? You'll be fiddling with your diamonds.
1: Yeah, flicking diamonds around.
0: They call that ore, don't they?
2: Call it what?
0: Ore. Iron ore.
1: Iron ore.
0: That's not diamonds.
1: Ore.
0: Eh?
2: Flicking ore.
1: Yeah, I'm looking
2: around
1: for diamonds, eh? It might be gold down there.
0: Nothing down there.
1: You don't know?
0: No.
2: But I thought you said everything's down there.
0: For me, this yes. Yes, they all look for it, you know? Diamonds, gold, anything I've got to offer. I've even got the bungle bungles.
2: The bungle bungles down there?
0: Yeah. What do you mean down
2: Jesus
0: there? What are you talking about?
2: You said you got everything down there.
0: What do you mean down there? What do you mean?
2: Well, you know, that's what you said. You've got everything down there.
0: No, you said down there. You were talking about down south, I thought.
2: Yeah, yeah. Well, there's no bungle bungles down south.
0: No, but there is the mountains across the back there.
2: What mountains?
0: Mountains or hills or what they call ranges. Hey?
2: I don't know.
0: But I know what
2: I'm
0: diamonds.
2: Not from that side.
1: Where are your marbles?
0: Marbles? What for marbles?
2: They don't play marbles anymore.
0: I don't know. Only Shane got marbles, that's all. Yeah, in his little bag. Anyway, here's Ginger Cox, everybody, and Boy from Beagle Bay.
2: Yes.
0: What a man, what a singer, what an awesome. And I wish he'd give me a look now and again, you know?

0: Yes, there you go. Get your cocks there with that beautiful song there, The Boy from Beagle Bay. And also, big happy 70th birthday to Desmond Coochie Raymond for Saturday, 12th of September. And he's got a party pretty hard. So that's Coochie, Dr. Coochie Raymond, mind you. Also, happy birthday to Patrick Cox and Stella Portlano as well, mind you. So, my God, I don't know, Patrick Cox was 70. He looks 70, doesn't he? Yeah. Does he look 70?
1: No, he doesn't look 70.
0: No, he looks 16. Yeah. Mm. And how old are you, my dear?
1: Women don't tell you their age.
0: Are you a woman? Oh, sorry. I thought you was a man. Why do they call you...
2: Mary, can you see? Don't make me talk stupid to you.
0: Why? You're going to hell anyway, darling.
2: Can you see ball bags here?
0: No. Yeah, they're on your chest. Yeah, so there you go, man. You already... Oh, she's embarrassed about it, so can't blame you for that, eh? Yeah.
2: No.
0: But would you like to say hello to anybody?
2: No, not really.
0: In the microphone, please, and put not the phone really. Down.
2: I just want to put a song on...
0: Oh, now she want to put on a song. We're running out of time, and now she want to put on a song.
2: Well, one from Charlie Pride for My Ring Hurt Your Finger There, Shane.
0: Oh, off of Shane.
2: Yeah.
0: Ah, Shane.
1: Yes.
0: Does My Ring Hurt Your Finger?
2: Yeah.
0: My God, what a name for a song. And as Charlie Pride said, I don't know who wrote it. Who wrote it?
2: I don't know.
0: Yeah, it'd be interesting whether it's a black person or a white person wrote it. I'd say a black person wrote it, eh? Does My Ring Hurt Your Finger? It's got double meaning, you know?
1: Does it?
0: Yeah.
1: Oh.
0: Don't you think, John, should I act like virginal? Does My Ring Hurt Your Finger? Eh?
2: Mad, eh?
0: Well, it is mad. My ring.
2: That's my ring.
1: Do you wear a ring, Mary?
0: I've got rings everywhere, darling. I've got sleepers.
1: Yep. Sleepers as well.
0: And chain.
1: And chain. And the whips.
0: Just a little chain to protect my, you know what?
1: No.
0: Why?
1: No, tell me.
0: I don't want people taking advantage of me, so I protect myself. You'd have to break the chain to get in.
1: Oh, all right. Hey. Why, is it something special, is it?
0: Oh, God, I mean, that's a stairway to heaven.
1: Not the bloody stairway to the moon.
0: You can have it wherever you want it. You can go to the moon, you can go to wherever you like. Anyway, here's the song, Shane. Does My Ring Hurt Your Finger? Mind you, Shane, if you are listening, I hope it hurts.

0: Well, there you go, mind you. Does my ring hurt your finger?
1: I think it'll be hurting Shane's finger now.
0: Eh?
1: I think it'll be hurting Shane's finger.
0: As long as you're not bleeding, that's the main thing, you know?
1: Yeah.
0: Well, rings are sharp, you know?
1: So how long are you going Darwin for?
0: Eh?
1: How long are you going Darwin?
0: I'm not going Darwin.
1: Aren't you?
0: No. I'm not going Darwin.
2: Oh, Mary's not going to Darwin.
0: Mm. Yeah, Mary is staying here with a lamb.
1: Mm.
2: Yeah. With a lamb?
0: Yeah.
1: Yeah, Mary had a little lamb.
0: Mary had a little lamb, yes. Mm. Its fleece was black as charcoal.
2: Asshole.
0: No, its fleece was black as charcoal. No, no wonder. See, she's cueing you. You're talking dirty.
1: And Angelo's in hospital, eh?
0: We said that already. We moved on from that. God have mercy.
1: I wasn't here.
0: Eh?
1: I wasn't here.
0: Well, Angelo is there praying. Mm. They're taking his bladder out. Gallbladder.
1: Mm.
0: Not his gumbo bladder, you know, but his gallbladder. So they might pull out a few curries and things like that as well, you know? Hey. Yeah, now, what are you talking about, Pauline?
2: Hey?
0: We were rudely interrupted by Melanie.
2: I can't remember.
0: Hey?
2: I don't know.
0: I don't know. What are you talking about? What are you talking about? Talking out of your... What's that mean?
1: Nothing.
0: Hey?
1: Nothing.
0: No, you did a sign with your fingers.
1: Your H.
0: Oh, I'm talking out of your heart. Yes, I know.
1: Yes.
0: I know that feeling, yeah.
1: Yes.
0: Are you glad you came in tonight?
1: Yeah, it's all good.
0: Hey?
1: It's all good.
0: That's good. Mm. See, she can do it, eh?
2: Mm.
0: And I bet you any money Shane was saying you should go on more often.
1: Mm.
0: Hey?
1: But I don't think so.
0: Why?
2: Oh, I think I'd probably be kicked off.
0: You know, she's changed since she's got guests staying at her place, you know? She loves her guests and she's looking after them and...
2: Mm.
0: Yeah.
2: Doing a good job too, I believe.
0: Yeah, yeah. She goes out the balcony and has a smoke with them, you know? Things like that, eh? Hey.
1: Mm.
0: And you're going to be looking after the husband while it's gone?
1: No.
0: Eh?
1: He can look after himself.
0: You sure?
1: Mm.
0: Who's going to cook for him?
1: Not me.
0: Liar.
1: They're vegetarian, they cook.
0: Vegetarian?
1: Yeah.
0: Oh, well. What's wrong with vegetarian food?
1: Nothing.
0: It's good for your, what do you call it?
2: What?
0: Energy for making love, you know? What they call it? Vegetarian food?
2: Is it?
0: That's why Mick Jagger can jump around all day.
2: Oh.
1: What do you think? He's a vegetarian.
0: He's a vegetarian.
1: Oh, solid.
0: Yeah. Man. You see how he dances around? Like, you wouldn't think he's 80-something years old.
1: Mm.
0: It's amazing, isn't it?
1: Yeah.
0: And us, we're in our 60s and we're battling, you know?
1: Mm.
0: How?
2: Speak for yourself.
0: Yeah, I'm speaking for myself, yeah. God have mercy. Anyway, it's not my fault. I am what I am. So, and what else? Come on now. Come on, tell me more.
1: I'm glad the tourists are taking off from town.
0: Have they?
1: Yeah, they're taking off, thank God.
0: Where are they going?
2: Caravans are that, eh?
1: Mm.
2: There's a lot less traffic on the road, which is brilliant.
0: Oh. Well, don't you like tourists? The business world loves the tourists.
2: Yes, and it is good for the town and the business, but it's hectic for...
0: But you remember the old days, Paulette, when you was a little girl running around with no knickers and there was no traffic and broom and you could just be free? You remember?
2: Oh, I think I always had knickers on. You're the one that used to run around free.
0: Oh, no, and I love being free, yeah.
2: Straight into a fire pit.
0: Yes, I heard about that. You jumped in a fire pit with Mark Wimbarger.
2: Yes, and Mark Wimbarger. How dumb is he? Jumped in after me.
0: What were you guys doing in a fire pit?
2: Well, he said there was something in there, like looked like a snake or something. So, you know, it was after rubbish was burned back in the old days.
0: Oh,
2: you know,
0: that's
2: when
0: dumb.
2: We used to dig a big hole and burn the rubbish in.
0: That's absolutely dumb, isn't it? If fire had been burning, it's going to be hot. The coals underneath.
2: Yeah, exactly.
0: So, but you jumped in, eh?
2: I jumped in, but then screamed and carried on and jumped out. And you jumped and you said, it's not hot. And then...
0: No, I wasn't
2: not
0: there.
2: Not you, but Mark,
0: yeah.
2: Mark was an idiot. God, we're screaming, yelling, but we both got hiding afterwards.
0: Yeah. Oh, well. Yeah. Maybe you should have got hiding.
2: Well, I personally think Mark should have got the biggest hiding.
0: No, he's a good kid. He was a good kid.
2: Was he?
0: Yeah.
2: Oh.
0: He's got bit of hyperactivity going on.
2: Oh, has he?
0: In his head and his heart and his mind, you know, but he's all right. What do you think?
3: Yeah.
2: Did you know Mark when he was young?
3: No.
0: Oh, God, what are you...
3: I've seen photos of his big afro when he was young.
0: Well, you must have been still in La La Land, eh?
3: I think the stork was still carrying me around in the sky there.
0: Hey, all right, you might have had two storks, eh?
3: Yeah.
0: Yeah, because you'd have a big baby. Yeah, anyway. And, Paula, you remember the highway into Broome?
2: Oh, yes. Straight past our houses.
0: Yes,
2: yeah,
0: that's right.
2: That's good.
0: Across the tarmac area from the airport there.
2: Absolutely.
0: And straight in. And and when it used to, King Tide used to flood.
2: Yep, even when the houses.
0: Rain time used to flood. Yep. And the choir. Remember the choir singing?
2: The what?
0: The choir.
2: What choir?
0: Frogs every wet season.
2: Frogs. I remember the cows coming in from the dairy out of town.
0: Yeah, I remember.
2: And the mosque. The mosque was across the road.
0: Yes, there was a mosque there across the road, many, many
2: All
0: moons
2: gone
0: ago.
2: Now.
0: I know. Why? Yeah, it's changed. Broome's changed.
2: It has.
0: Oh, well.
2: Very much. We used to go swimming across the road.
0: He was here too. He was here too.
2: Who?
0: Hess.
2: Who?
0: Hess.
3: Hess.
0: Hess.
2: Joe.
0: Joe Hess, yeah.
2: Yeah. What about him?
0: You sang Hess. Come on, Paula, get on the page.
2: Well, I didn't know you were
0: Julie
2: Cobb
0: would be choking out there.
2: Choking. Julie.
0: Anyway. And what have you got to tell me? How long have you been in Broome?
3: I don't know. Play a song there. Look, these people don't want to listen to us. Play a song.
0: I'm asking you a question. This is what radio is about, communication.
3: I think about 15 years now.
0: You've been in Broome for 15 years?
3: Mm.
0: My God of mercy.
3: I was in Derby before that.
0: How long are you in Derby for?
3: Oh, I think 15.
2: As well.
3: Hmm.
0: Oh, so you're a bit wrinkly.
2: In the so where to now after 15 Derby, 15 Broome, Fitzroy or Falls Creek or?
3: I don't know.
0: Depends who walks into your life.
3: Yeah, it depends what happens.
0: Mr. Wright walks in.
3: There's no Mr. Wright out there.
2: Wasn't he the principal at the school?
0: Who?
2: When we were young?
0: He wasn't a principal, he was a teacher.
2: David Wright.
0: He was a teacher.
2: Okay.
0: All the girls loved him. Flirting for him, you know? He was a hippie, remember? And he had a dog, black dog. You remember the black dog?
2: I never took notice of it, Mary, but obviously you did.
0: No, I couldn't help myself, you know. But Susan Bowles and all them, they were all looking too. Don't worry about that. Susan Polina, all them girls was in love with him.
2: Oh.
0: Yeah. Karen Ross and Jane Plakanica and they all loved
2: Debbie
0: the speaker.
2: Hackett.
0: Debbie Hackett. Yeah, she couldn't hack it in the end, but, you know, they were all there. You know, but he wouldn't look at me, but he took me for a ride a couple of times in his car. Remember you had a station wagon?
2: No, I don't know. Like I said, I didn't pay attention to him.
0: You never been in any part of him?
2: No.
0: Ah, well, you must have been with the others. What's the other ones? What's those boys who used to chase?
2: The what?
0: The boys used to chase.
3: Who'd you chase?
2: I didn't chase anyone.
0: Was it Walsh or Welsh or?
2: I don't know. Who Welsh?
0: I don't know. I'm going to take it up myself. Anyway, here's a song for just to break the monotony up here, and because Paula can get her memory back again, and it's called Jammu Jammu. You know Jammu Jammu's?
2: What? No, I don't.
0: Grandfather.
2: Oh.

0: Yes, there you go, Mario. And of course, you can't wait to get out. Why?
1: I want to have a cup of tea.
0: Plenty of time for a cup of tea. Hey? Eh? Shane must have tissues and everything going.
1: Oh, he's laughing over that side.
0: Yeah. Poor thing, God have mercy.
1: He's missing you.
0: Aye. Well, that's good he's missing me. I like it when man's missing me.
1: Hopefully one day he'll come up to visit you.
0: Oh, I hope he brings me something. God have mercy. I don't want eggs. God have mercy.
1: He might bring some apples for you or something.
0: Oh, God have mercy. Well, Adam and Eve had apples and they got kicked out of Garden of Eden for that.
1: Mm.
0: I pull in.
2: Did they?
0: You Catholic, eh? You never go to church? You had no choice when you were young.
2: Yeah, that's right. You didn't have choice.
0: Yeah. Gracie Beasley used to make sure, or Gracie Martin used to make sure you go. Otherwise, stick, you know. That's to get belting for not going to church.
2: Yeah.
1: True.
0: And Mark, you reckon his mother, Mark would say, his father was a Muslim and his mother was a Catholic. And his mum said, you got to go to church, come on. And Mark ran off to his dad. Dad said, listen to mum. And Mark said, but Dad, when Jesus wanted to talk to God, he went to the desert. When Moses wanted to talk to God, he went into the mountains. Why is it a sin for me, if I don't go to church? He just looked at me and went, oh, hey, Mark. And he said, I don't know. Go ask your mother. So he went to his mother. He told the mother the same story.
1: Mm.
0: His mother went, I don't care what you say. You're going to church. That was the end of it.
2: Yeah, we didn't have a choice, though.
0: Yeah, and what about, you probably never had it, but Mark was saying that when they're getting ready for church, hair oil, mouth like that, they pitch your mouth like that and brush your hair. Mm. And sore, like that. It was pretty hard. You're lucky not to, are you a Catholic?
1: Mm.
0: You're not a Catholic.
1: I'm a Catholic.
0: Wait, prove it to me. Show me.
2: How can you show?
0: I know you got a ring.
1: No ring.
0: Oh, you I believe that.
1: No ring.
0: Oh, well, you poor thing. Yeah. But anyway, we're at the end of the show. And I want to say thank you very much for coming in and sharing with us, you and Paulette. So,
1: thanks, Mary.
0: Yeah.
2: Thank you, Mary.
0: Yeah.
1: And we'll see you more by next week.
2: And we know you're probably missing Kathy.
0: Yes, missing Kathy. Yep. Kathy is...
2: You better hurry up and come back, Kathy.
0: Yeah.
2: Because Mary is... Yeah, he's just been sobbing all night,
0: I know.
2: She has.
0: Yeah, but she thinks it's her show, but it's not, you know?
1: Yeah. That is her show.
0: No, whose side you on?
1: Kathy and Mary.
0: Oh, God. Anyway, so it's good night for me, Mary G.
1: Good night.
0: Who are you?
1: Leanne.
0: Yes.
2: And good night from Paulette.
0: There you go. And good night from Shane, mind you, who's listening there with toilet paper, mind you, wiping everywhere, eh?
1: And cramps there in Jericho.
0: Crabs?
1: Cramps.
0: Oh, cramps. Ah, okay. Footprints. Broken-hearted lady.

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0: 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I live in Broome, but I always tune in to 6DBY at 12 noon to 3 p.m. to tune in and listen to Brad on the Muddy Water Show.
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1: 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I'm a Ngunnawal Yarra woman from the Kimberleys. 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
1: Sharon Gabrinich tells of her final RFDS flight in 1981.
2: I guess my flying career ended with a bit of a scare in one of the planes, and this is in the 9th of February 1981, and I resigned then. By April I had finished. We were sent out to Balgo to retrieve two children who had overdosed on one of their mother's medication. Mother couldn't rouse the child, so we set off at 5 o'clock of an afternoon. The clinic flight had already been out there, so it got back. And then we got the call that this child couldn't be raised, couldn't be woken. So they thunderstorms all around, lightning. Didn't think much of it, except when we were trying to get to Balgo, we seemed to be taking a long time. I said to the pilot, "What's happening here?" He said, "Well, the visibility's pretty poor, but we should come across it shortly." I said, "Oh, okay." So, yeah, we did. We ended up seeing the lights of the tennis court, the basketball courts that they leave on, the oval. We actually landed safely about 8 o'clock at night. And they said, "Oh, you better come into the clinic." The paediatrician wanted to stabilise the child, who was only a 4.5-year-old, who was still unrouseable after taking his mum's medication. So we got in, we did that, got back in the plane, and at the same time there was another child who had fed herself the medication, and the mother had brought that child up to the clinic in the morning. And they gave her a medicine to make her vomit, and sure enough, the tablets were there. And they thought, "Oh, she should be okay." But she didn't tell anyone. She fed them to her 4.5-year-old brother. So that's why we thought, well, she's still drowsy. We better bring them both back. So with the little 4.5-year-old with a drip in, and loaded them all on board and took off. And we were going along quite well, rain around, thunderstorms, dark, and all of a sudden I could hear one of the engines just didn't sound right to me, and I looked up to the pilot, and he was an older pilot who had a lot of years flying, and he was very, very experienced, so I had no fear, except he was looking at his instruments, and I said to him, I went up and tapped him on the shoulder. I said, "Is there something wrong?" He said, "Oh, the engine is running very hot." I said, "Oh, okay." He said, "I'm not too sure why." And then not long after that, he turned, he said, "I'm going to have to close it down." I said, "Oh, okay." So we sat back in the seat, and I just said to the paediatrician, "They're having trouble with that engine. You can hear it. It's not running rough." And then all of a sudden we were flying at 6,000 feet because I watched the altimeter, and the lowest safe around Balgo was 1,000 feet. Anyway, he switched the engine off, and then I just watched the altimeter, and it just kept going down, and through 5, 4, 3, and I'm looking out and I'm thinking, well, I'm not quite ready to go yet. Like, it's dark, I can't see what's happening. And then at 2,000 feet, he pulled up. The plane actually stabilised. But then we still had another 2.5 hours to go back, to go on to Derby. And I thought, we're not going to make it. You know, it'll take forever to get there. And so he turned around and said, "Look, I think we'll go back to Balgo." I said, "That's a good idea." The only problem I had at that stage was that we'd been out 20 minutes. We'd just levelled out, so we know after 20 minutes you're levelling out, and that's the critical time. And after that time, they can switch the lights out on the airstrip because they don't need them anymore. Well, they think that you're on your way. So anyway, that was my main fear, was that the lights aren't going to be on. So we turned around and we came back, and luckily the lights were still on. Somebody had forgotten to switch them off, which was a godsend. So then it was driving rain, and it was wind. The windsock was horizontal at this stage, and we just came in over the airstrip, as you do, and then you swing around to come to the approach of the strip. And every time he came around to the approach of the strip, we couldn't see the lights. The lights were very primitive, you know, little beacony things on the airstrip, which I think they've probably fixed by now. So 8 times we went round and round trying to land, and we're thinking, we're never going to get down here. Then a pilot came out that was, they had an aircraft on the strip, they on the tarmac there, and they had a pilot that was living in Balgo. And he came out and he spoke to our pilot by radio and said, "What's wrong? Why are you going round and round?" He says, "Well, I only have one engine. I can't see the lights. Can you please park two cars to the approach of the airstrip so I can get my bearings on lights?" Because with the difference in the speed of the aircraft, they do it by rote usually, and, you know, that just didn't line up every time. But anyway, eventually we did land. We weren't in a very good state, any of us, so we then got the staff back out and they had to look after the children overnight, and we stayed overnight. Next morning the pilot went out to start the one engine that was still going when we landed, and he wouldn't start. The investigation was that water had got into the magnetos of the aeroplane because of the horizontal, as it was explained to me, the horizontal nature of the rain. It would go in under the cowl. Each engine has two magnetos each, so that first one had, both its magnetos had gone, and that's why it had to be shut down. And the other one was flying on one, and then he couldn't start it, so... So I guess that's the moral of the story, is you've been in the job for 5 years or 4 years plus a year off in between. You think, well, and I just got engaged and I thought, well, really, I have somebody else to consider now, not just myself. Time to move on, and that's how it happened to you.

Walalaku Aboriginal Corporation is calling for all Nyikana, Mangala, Native title holders and Walalaku members to attend an important community meeting about the proposed Buru Energy Raphael Gas Project. The meeting will be held on Wednesday the 9th and Thursday the 10th of September from 9 a.m. to 4 p.m. at the Derby Sportsman Club, 61 Ashley Street, Derby, followed by a venue change on Friday the 11th of September from 9 a.m. to 12 noon at the Recreation Centre Community Room, 61 Ashley Street, Derby. This is an important opportunity for Nyikana, Mangala people to hear independent environmental advice and receive an update from Buru Energy about the proposed Raphael project. It is critical for all Nyikana, Mangala native title holders to attend this important meeting to hear the information firsthand and to understand what is being proposed. 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Travel assistance requests need to be received by 12 noon on Wednesday, the 2nd of September, 2026.

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Sorry about that. You're on 6DBY, Derby Community Radio. We really play lots of good music, and we're going to play some right now.

I speak tonight for the dignity of man and the destiny.

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1: Mm, that's good. Like that. Like that. One day I was walking and I found this big log. Then I rolled the log over. Underneath was a tiny little stick. And I was like,

0: 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For an adult, it is $80, and for same-day return, it is $120. 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The bus leaves Derby on Monday at 5 a.m., and later on in the afternoon, it leaves Broome at 12:30 p.m. On Wednesday, the bus leaves Derby at 6 a.m., and later on leaves Broome at 1:30 p.m. On Friday, it leaves Derby at 6 a.m., and later on in the afternoon, it leaves Broome at 2 p.m.
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5: Keep that up.

into the shop. It's 11:45 on a Tuesday. I say, how you going? She simply ignores me. They head to the red section. Wonder what it'll be. Finds a Shiraz from the bottom shelf. Daring today, aren't we? She comes up to the counter, drops the bottle down. I ask her for her ID. She says, I'm clearly 63. I ask if she would like any reward points. She looks at the ground and says, card thanks. She already has the card on the FPOS machine. It doesn't go through. She's amazed. I say, try it again, but wait till I say so. She hits the machine with the card. I say, please just hold it there until you hear the beep.